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2: Forecast for Narrabri for Wednesday, 23 degrees. For Thursday, 5 to 23. Saturday, 5 to 26. Sunday, 7 to 29. Saturday, 7 to 29. Sunday, 7 to 30. Monday, 9 to 32. And Tuesday, 13 to 32 degrees. It's a sunny, breezy day is underway with fresh southerly winds continuing throughout the afternoon. Temperatures sitting on about 17 degrees at the moment. Single digits overnight, just below 10 in a few places, and not a bad Wednesday. So nothing, no rain coming, so starting to warm up sort of from Saturday onwards. So, can't wait for that to happen. Just warm up a little bit, not too much.
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2: Our community calendar for today, we've got the Narrabri Old Jail Museum is open this morning from 10 till 2. We've got the Boggabri Museum. Oh no, they're not open until Saturday. The Narrabri Men's Shed's open today from 9 till 12 in Reed Street. We've got the Moree Men's Shed open from 8 till 12 at the Moree Showground. Also, the Boggabri Tractor Shed's open today. Judo's on this afternoon at 5:30 if you want to take the kids there. We've got Narrabri Red Cross meeting at 2 p.m. at the Bowling Club today. Tomorrow, Thursday the 17th, the Ballada CWA meeting at 10 a.m. and the Moree Lions Club meeting at 6:30 for 7 o'clock at the Moree Services Club, and Friday the Narrabri Hospital Auxiliary meeting. We've got a few community announcements here, so we'll go on with those. We've got Narrabri Netball Club are raising funds for the girls' registration to compete for the Charlestown Koori Netball Tournament on Friday the 18th of September. That's this Friday at the Community Kiosk in Maitland Street from 9 a.m. Cash or card available. So support the girls to get along to that. Also, Nemoi Women's Shed, Saturday the 19th, your own projects. A car boot sale on Sunday the 20th of September from 11 a.m. to 1 p.m. at the Bladder Hall. It is all donations for the hall table are appreciated. So that's happening from set-up time is 10 a.m. and 11 till 1 o'clock out there at Ballada. We've also got Narrabri West Scouts are having an open day on the 20th of September, which is Sunday, from 10 a.m. till 2 p.m. at the Scout Hall in Wakawa Street, Narrabri, next to the Narrabri Netball Courts. So they're going to have a construction display, face painting, wind tunnel, craft and team building activities and a free barbecue. Ring 0400 047 914. That's 0400 047 914. And we've also got out at WeWell this weekend, come welcome the new nurses to the community. 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A barbecue provided by the Lions Club. 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

0: 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So that brings you up to date with all our community happenings here around our area. Let's get on to what we were doing. It is 10 past 10.
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0: The Brasher doubloon is about the size of a half dollar, bright and shining as if it had just come from the mint. One side had a spread eagle with a shield for a breast and the initials EB punched into the left wing. The other side showed a sun rising or setting behind a sharp peak of mountain. There was some Latin writing on it and the word Brasher. I lifted the coin out and examined the box. Nothing else in it, except cotton wool. Nothing on the paper. I looked at the address. It meant nothing to me. I didn't know anyone who printed like that. I filled an empty tobacco pouch half full, wrapped the coin in tissue paper and tucked it into the tobacco in the pouch and then put more on top of it. I locked the box and printed label away in a drawer. The first part of my job seemed to have been done for me. I had the Brasher doubloon. But where it had come from or who'd sent it, I just didn't begin to know. I gave up the idea of drinking a nightcap in peace and went back downstairs and drove out to see Mrs. Elizabeth Bright Murdoch.
1: I'm sorry, Mr. Marlowe, but Mrs. Murdoch is resting.
0: You think she could stop resting long enough to talk to me?
1: It is very late.
0: Well, not really, Miss Davis. And I guess if she's only resting, she hasn't really retired for the night.
1: Mrs. Murdoch likes to stay up very late.
0: And suppose you tell her I'm here.
1: Well, I don't know whether
0: Look, I've got to talk to her. Go tell her, will you? She can only throw you out.
1: Wait here.
2: Mary, who are you talking to? Who's calling at this hour?
0: I'd say she's finished resting and is now looking for trouble.
2: Well, Merle, who is...
1: It's Mr. Marlowe, Mrs. Murdoch. He says he has to see you. It's important. I didn't want to disturb you.
2: All right. You can go, Merle. I'll talk to Mr. Marlowe.
1: Yes, Mrs. Murdoch.
2: But wait in your office. I'll need you later.
1: Yes, Mrs. Murdoch.
2: And now, Mr. Marlowe, what is the meaning of this intrusion?
0: When you hire a private detective and he wants to report to and he calls on you, that isn't an intrusion.
2: I think otherwise. When he calls at this hour.
0: Your secretary says you like to retire very late. A 9 o'clock call shouldn't worry you.
2: All right. What is it you want?
0: Could you identify the Brasher doubloon? I mean, could you pick it out from others just like it?
2: Are there others just like it?
0: Well, there must be. Dozens, hundreds for all I know.
2: Where are they?
0: I don't know that. Could you identify yours?
2: Well, I don't really know. I suppose I couldn't. But in the circumstances...
0: That's what I'm getting at. The identification had seemed to depend on tracing the history of the coin back to you. At least to be convincing.
2: I suppose it would. Why? Do you know where it is?
0: I'm not sure, yet.
2: Just what do you mean by that?
0: I went to see Morningstar. He claims to have seen it. It was offered to him for sale.
2: Indeed.
0: You suspected that, of course. He wouldn't buy.
2: And who offered him the coin?
0: I don't know. He says the seller was not a woman. But that doesn't mean a thing.
2: Why not?
0: He gave me a detailed description of the party, which was either made up or was a description of somebody he knew more than casually. So the seller may have been a woman.
2: I see. Well, it's not important now.
0: Not important?
2: No. Have you anything else to report?
0: I have another question to ask. Do you know a youngish blonde fellow named George Anson Phillips claims to be a private detective?
2: I do not. Why should I?
0: He enters the picture somewhere. I think he was the person who tried to sell the doubloon to Morningstar.
2: What makes you think that?
0: Morningstar tried to call him up after I left.
2: How do you know?
0: I snuck back into his office and overheard.
2: You what?
0: I snuck.
2: Please do not be witty, Mr. Marlowe. Anything else?
0: Yeah. I agreed to pay Morningstar $1,000 for the return of the doubloon. He said he could get it for $800.
2: And just where are you going to get the money, may I ask?
0: Well, I was just talking. This Morningstar's a Donny Burr. That's the kind of language he understands. And then again, you might have wanted to pay it.
2: Pay $1,000 for the Brasher doubloon? I should say not.
0: Well, I wouldn't try to persuade you, Mrs. Murdoch. But if you don't want to go to the police, it might be the only way you could get it back.
2: By buying it back, huh?
0: Yeah. You see, if you...
2: It's not necessary to discuss it, Mr. Marlowe.
0: Why not? I have to see Morningstar again.
2: You can forget all about Mr. Morningstar and the Brasher doubloon. I have decided to drop the matter.
0: You've decided to drop the matter? But I don't understand.
2: It's perfectly simple, Mr. Marlowe. The coin has been returned to me.
0: Just a moment, Mrs. Murdoch. Did you say the coin had been returned to you?
2: That is exactly what I said.
0: I don't get it. You've got the coin back, but how?
2: I hope you are not too disappointed. The circumstances are a little difficult. I may decide to explain, and I may not.
0: Let me get this straight. You actually got the coin back, not a promise of it?
2: I have the coin, Mr. Marlowe, and I have told you I do not wish to proceed with the investigation. You may keep the retainer as payment in full.
0: One moment, Mrs. Murdoch. It isn't going to be as simple as all that. Things have happened.
2: If there are things I should know, you may call at another time and tell me about them.
0: But surely you'll tell me.
2: I will decide later what I will tell you, Mr. Marlowe. I'm very tired now, so please let yourself out. Good night.
0: Mrs. Elizabeth Bright Murdoch went out of the room. There was a big mirror on the wall. I went over and looked at myself in it. I looked surprised, which was nothing to how I felt. I went through the big hallway decorated with statuettes. The big front door was open. I stepped out onto the porch. A slight movement, a flash of a white frock caught my eye. So I walked along towards the end of the porch. Shouldn't you be waiting in your office?
1: Oh, I just came out here to get some fresh air.
0: I figure you need lots of fresh air to continue working in this house.
1: Really, Mr. Marlowe, it's not quite as bad as you seem to think.
0: Isn't it, Miss Davis?
1: And Mrs. Murdoch is usually very kind.
0: Mrs. Murdoch is an old harridan who slaps you about any time she feels like it.
1: Mr. Marlowe, you must not say such dreadful things. However, you could imagine for one moment...
0: I don't have to imagine. You see, I heard you screaming last time I was here.
1: Oh.
0: Why do you stay? You could get another job, couldn't you?
1: No. No, I'd never do that. I'd never leave her.
0: But why? You can't like her. Or do you stay here because of that loopy guy whose handkerchief you cry into?
1: How dare you talk like that to me?
0: Maybe because I don't like to see people being kicked about. Maybe because I don't like Mrs. Bright Murdoch or her mamby-pamby son, Leslie. It isn't nearly as bad out there in the big world as you think it is. Once you got out there on your own, got a job, made some friends, you'd like it.
1: I know.
0: Well, then make a break. Now, right away.
1: No. No, it's impossible, absolutely impossible. I must go in. Mrs. Murdoch will be looking for me.
0: I'll let her look. Stay and tell me something about yourself. You've been working for her very long.
1: About 8 years.
0: Ever worked anywhere else?
1: Why, yes, I worked for Mr. Bright.
0: Her first husband?
1: Yes.
0: Is he the one that fell out of the window?
1: Yes. Please, Mr. Marlowe, I must go.
0: How did he happen to fall out of the window?
1: Don't ask me about it. Don't talk to me about it.
0: And not so fast. Why are you so upset? Just because I mentioned the subject. The old boy's been dead 8 years.
1: Oh, please, Mr. Marlowe, let me pass.
2: You do not mind, Mr. Marlowe, my secretary's place is inside. Come along, Merle.
1: Yes, Mrs. Murdoch.
2: Go up to my room, child. Heller is bringing some supper. We'll have it together.
1: Yes, Mrs. Murdoch.
2: And exactly. What do you think to gain by questioning my secretary, Mr. Marlowe?
0: A few answers to a few things I don't understand.
2: Such as?
0: Why she chooses to stay here. What she's afraid of.
2: No. So you would like the answer to those questions, huh? They're none of your business.
0: Maybe not.
2: But I'll tell you. Merle Davis was my first husband's secretary. You no doubt know how he died, Mr. Marlowe.
0: He fell out of a window.
2: Merle and I were both in his office at the time. There'd been an accident in the street below. We heard the commotion. Harris, that was my husband, went to the window. He leaned out. He fell. It was terrible.
0: I'm sure it must have been.
2: Particularly for Merle.
0: Why for her?
2: She was young at the time, very impressionable and emotional. The shock was too much for her.
0: I still don't get it.
2: It seems, Mr. Marlowe, that my husband had had occasion to scold Merle just before he died. She was very fond of him and very upset about that scolding. She feels in some way to blame for his death.
0: That, Mrs. Murdoch, sounds screwy to me.
2: To any normal person, it would sound that way, Mr. Marlowe, but nevertheless, Merle did blame herself. She was, as I have said, badly shocked. And for a while, I was afraid she'd lose her reason.
0: As bad as that?
2: Yes, Mr. Marlowe. And I must confer to you that that fear still haunts me.
0: You mean to say you're still scared that Merle Davis might go crazy because of what happened 8 years ago?
2: She has never been completely herself since. There will, I'm afraid, always be a danger there.
0: Has she lived with you ever since the accident?
2: I felt responsible for the child. I brought her here to work for me. Somehow I've never had the heart to send her away.
0: Now, that's very kind of you.
2: You sound as though you don't mean that, Mr. Marlowe. I may say I have not impressed you perhaps as a kind woman. Perhaps I am not kind, but I hope I am just. I felt it my duty and my responsibility to care for Merle, and I have done so, though I have had some very difficult moments with her.
0: You mean she goes screwy at times?
2: She still accuses herself occasionally, but with time I trust she will return to normal. Have I satisfied your curiosity, Mr. Marlowe?
0: Yeah, sure you have, Mrs. Murdoch.
2: Then I trust you will remember, should you call here again, not to worry or question Merle, or distress her in any way.
0: Yeah, I remember.
2: And take little heed of anything she might tell you if she happens to be in an emotional state. She talks wildly at times.
0: Mrs. Murdoch, if all this is true, don't you think it'd be better for Merle if you showed her a little kindness?
2: You are being impudent, Mr. Marlowe. I have cared for Merle for 8 years. I have had endless consultations with doctors about her condition. I know exactly how she should be treated. And now, if you will please go, Mr. Marlowe.
0: Sure, I'll go. I walked down the gravel drive to the car. So Merle Davis really was a screwball. Somehow I didn't like hearing that. There was something about the girl. She was a sweet kid. I slipped my hand out of my pocket and felt the tobacco pouch with the doubloon in it and glanced back at Mrs. Murdoch and thought of the doubloon she claimed she had and the one Morning Star was going to sell me in the morning. Which, out of all these, was the genuine Brescia doubloon?

0: It was only when I was driving back home that I began to wonder what the heck I'd tell Lieutenant Breeze when I faced him in the morning.
1: The High Window, adapted by Kathleen Carroll and directed by Lawrence H. Cecil for Grace Gibson Radio Productions.

It's 10:30 here at 2MAX FM. We had episode number 58 of our serial, if those that are following along. Glen Campbell, A Thing Called Love. Here's Jess Mowboy, Warren H. Williams with Always On My Mind and Breathless by The Cause.

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Jess Mowboy there. We've got a bit of a Jess Mowboy theme happening today with Better Be Home Soon. 10:45, we had Ariana Grande and John Legend, Beauty and the Beast, Breathless by The Cause, and Jess Mowboy with Always On My Mind with Warren H. Williams. 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
1: Of data that tells us that the tax changes are doing exactly what we want.
2: A man has been charged after a three-year-old girl was killed in a crash in Sydney's west. Police have been told the child was struck by a car which was entering a driveway at Auburn. The girl was taken to hospital but died as a result of her injuries. A 27-year-old driver charged with negligent driving, occasioning death. The Premier says the government will introduce legislation to close a domestic violence loophole. The family of Caitlin Thornton have been calling for the changes so that the state coroner can suspend a de facto partner's responsibility over a person's body and belongings in cases of suspected domestic violence. Caitlin died shortly after the end of her relationship with her allegedly abusive partner. A Sydney council has banned AI smart glasses at public swimming pools in the area. Canterbury Bankstown voted to outlaw the technology at its four aquatic centres. Mayor Bilal El-Hayek told Mark Levy many in the community have been worried about the devices.
3: So obviously there's a lot of concerns when it comes to protecting personal privacy and people visiting our pools should not have to worry about being secretly filmed or photographed.
2: Defence personnel are raising concerns about security measures at Australian military facilities. A man broke into the RAAF base Darwin on Monday, assaulting an ADF member and stealing a vehicle. Some internal sources claim the Defence Force bases are not well equipped to handle such incursion events. Also making news, a man is due in court accused of punching a nurse and two patients in the emergency department of Sydney's Royal Prince Alfred Hospital. And women's fashion brand Q and sister label Veronica Main are on the brink of collapse. In finance, the All Ords trading down 4 points at 88.45. One Australian dollar is currently buying 71.2 US cents.
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2: The Dolphins boss is hopeful the team can keep the majority of players who are coming off contract at the end of the season. 14 members of the squad are due to become free agents in November, but Chief Executive Terry Reid says they can get the balance right. Cooper Clarke has been named Rugby League Player Association's Rookie of the Year after a breakout season at the Storm. He's told Sports Today it's surreal running out with players that he watched growing up.
5: Watching a lot of the like older forwards now, and the one for me was Joe Tarpany, because I idolised him growing up, and he was my favourite player for a while. So yeah, when we played Canberra, it was a bit weird.
2: A Matt Renshaw century has helped Australia to a 59-run victory over Zimbabwe in the first of their one-day internationals. It's 11:04. That's the latest news and sport.
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8: The weather forecast for the Northwest Slopes and Plains issued at 9:45 this morning. For your Wednesday, 23 degrees. For Thursday, we're looking at 5 to 23. Friday, 5 to 26. Saturday, 7 to 29. Sunday, 7 to 30. Monday, 9 to 32. And Tuesday, 13 to 32. And as I said, the new Narrabri weather site looks fabulous. Easy to have a look at. It's all been updated. And sitting on about 19 degrees at the moment in most places, under 10 degrees last night. There's a couple of webcams there. You can have a look at what's happening around. So the wind is from the south-southeast, they're saying. So that's all I can tell you at the moment. That brings you up to date with the new sport and weather here at 2Max FM. 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

0: There was Don Williams there, and we call a gypsy woman. And we had Dolly, Linda and Emmylou before that with Do I Ever Cross Your Mind. It is 11:15 here at 2MAX FM, and temperature's sitting on about, let me have a look, at Narrabri High School, sitting on 17 degrees. That's a new one. Narrabri West, 18 degrees. Ballada sitting on 18. Mile Vale, 19. Wee War, 19. And Capitol Road, 17. And, yeah, so that's a few more new ones on there.
1: 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A detour is in place along Selina Street, Newell Highway and Tiburina Street. 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

Dwight Yoakam there, and I sang Dixie and the McClymonds before that with Don't Wish It All Away. It is 11:24 here at 2 Max FM. Here's Ross Wilson and the Wiggles.

0: At the Narrabri Bolo, there is Friday night raffles. 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
1: G'day, I'm Jamie Chaffee, the federal member for your electorate of Parkes. 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

0: We had Eagle Rock, the Wiggles and Ross Wilson. We had Endless, the McClymonts. We had Garth Brooks with Good Old Boys. And Hey by Casey Chambers and Paul Kelly. It is 20 to 12 here at 2MAX FM.
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0: 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Narrabri Community Radio Incorporated's 2026 Annual General Meeting will be held on Monday, the 19th of October, 2026, at the 2Max FM Studios, 73 Barwon Street, Narrabri, commencing at 7 p.m. The agenda is to elect office bearers for the 2026-2027 year and to confirm minutes of the Annual General Meeting of the 2025-2026 year, and to receive annual reports and financial statements for the 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Nominations close and must be received at the station by 5 p.m. on Monday the 14th of October 2026. 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
1: We had I Will Wait, Mumford and Sons, and If We Had a Child, Casey Chambers and Keith Urban. Here's Jodie Messina, Attender 12, and Stand Beside Me.

It is nearly 5 minutes to 12 here at 2Max FM, and that was Joe DeMessina there and Stand Beside Me. That's me for this morning, guys. Have a good day. At 12 o'clock, Lauren's sitting in for Elvis. And so I think she's called Les Marie. I think that's what Elvis calls her. So Elvis can't be with us today. 2 o'clock, Frank's in for Frank's Wednesday Mixes. Nice of him to put in an appearance on his show. That'd be great. And then at 4 o'clock, we've got Chris Cole, and 6 o'clock, we've got Chris Gleason with their fabulous shows here at 2Max FM. Until in the morning, kids again. And also, I've got to thank Mark Hallett for sitting in for me last week because we swapped. So you never know what's going to happen here. Until in the morning, guys, have a great day. See ya.

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1: To be revealed, how we're tracking in the fight against crime and changing the rules around land claims. It's midday. Good afternoon. I'm Madeline McNeil. The Albanese government will reveal its long-awaited migration overhaul tomorrow. Federal politics editor Michael Packey.
2: Home Affairs Minister Tony Burke will unveil Labor's migration policy at a speech to the National Press Club on Thursday. Mr Burke was meant to give the address about 6 weeks ago, but it was delayed amid internal unrest over the extent of proposed cuts to Australia's migrant intake. The minister's speech follows the release of One Nation's migration policy on Monday, which would see 750,000 temporary visa places slashed over 3 years. The government and opposition, along with business groups, have argued the One Nation plan would take a sledgehammer to the economy and push it into recession. The coalition is expected to announce its immigration plan in the coming weeks, linking new arrivals to housing availability. Michael Packey, Canberra.
1: A man has been charged with negligent driving after a child was killed in a crash in Sydney's west. Dusty Fitzpatrick reports.
3: Police have been told the three-year-old girl was playing in a communal driveway when she was struck at Auburn. The child was treated at the scene before being taken to hospital, where she later died as a result of her injuries. The 27-year-old man behind the wheel of the car was also taken to hospital to undergo mandatory testing. He's since been released and has been charged with negligent driving, occasioning death. Dusty Fitzpatrick, Sydney.
1: A man is due in court accused of punching a nurse and two patients at Sydney's Royal Prince Alfred Hospital. The 52-year-old has been charged with two counts of common assault and one count of assaulting a frontline health worker. The state government admits a surge in retail theft is a concern as new crime figures are released. Jefferson Shaw reports.
4: The new figures show almost all 13 of the state's major crime categories have been stable over the last 2 years. The outlier in the Bureau of Crime Statistics and Research data is retail theft, which is up by around 10%. Police Minister Yasmin Catley says there's still more to do.
5: These results are significant, but nobody is declaring victory.
4: Acting Shadow Attorney General Susan Carter says the data also shows a jump in youth crime.
6: 20% increase in young people engaged in violent assault.
4: She says the opposition will introduce adult crime, adult time laws to crack down on the violence. Jefferson Shaw, Sydney.
1: The government may give artificial intelligence companies free access to the work of Australian artists. Federal politics reporter Nelson Scott.
7: Labor originally pledged to force big tech to compensate Australian creatives if their content is used to train AI models. But leading firm OpenAI has threatened to curb its investment unless those laws are relaxed. It's now emerged the government is weighing up an opt-out model, giving tech giants access to artists' work unless creators actively block them. Labor MP Claire Clutterham says the party is still considering its options.
8: This is very early stage of discussions. It's out for consultation.
7: But the opposition's Dan Tehan claims the government can't be trusted.
9: Creative artists were told one thing by the Prime Minister. He looks like he's going to do the opposite.
7: Independents also warn the move would throw local creators under the bus. Nelson Scott, Canberra.
1: The One Nation leader in New South Wales says he's new to politics and will make mistakes again after being forced to clarify comments on abortion. While speaking at an anti-abortion rally, Mike Newman says he wanted abortion stopped if the party wins the state election. He now says he was referring specifically to late-term abortions and those for the purposes of sex selection. Aboriginal land claims in New South Wales will be reformed after legislation passed the state's upper house. The state government introduced changes amid more than 40,000 unresolved claims made by local Aboriginal land councils over various sites across the state. Chris Minn says the changes have one last hurdle.
10: We introduced legislation and it passed the Legislative Council last night. We expect it to pass the lower house either this week or next week when Parliament's sitting, and then the law will be reformed, and we think that that's important.
1: The state government's facing renewed calls to introduce mandatory cashless gaming after the ACT announced a suite of gambling reforms. The ACT changes include mandatory account-based cashless gaming. Wesley Mission's Reverend Stu Cameron wants Premier Chris Minns to follow suit.
11: The ACT Labor government has raised the bar when it comes to gambling reform, announcing mandatory account-based gambling, putting pressure, real pressure on the Minns government to step up and do what's right and do the same here in New South Wales.
1: Thousands of BYD utes are being recalled because their spare tyre could fall off. Owners of affected Shark 6 models are being told to remove the spare until the recall work can be carried out, while 7,000 Ford Mustangs are being recalled due to a manufacturing defect with the wiring harness. And Woolworths claims it will be forced out of Sydney's CBD if Council's proposed Town Hall Square goes ahead because there are no available spaces to replace the company's George Street store. In finance, the All Ords is trading down 5 points at 88.43, one Australian dollar buying 71.25 US cents.
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1: A Broncos veteran is throwing his support behind cross-city rivals the Dolphins as the NRL finals roll on. The Finns beat the Warriors in New Zealand to kick off their first finals campaign. Ben Hunt says their defence will be key.
13: They can keep that up, you know, going into the next few games. I think they're a proper chance, you know, of winning the grand final because we all know how well they can attack, but it's their defence that let them down, and, you know, that was some of the best defence I've seen from them last week. So.
1: Josh Adokar's management is urging the Eels not to tear up his contract, saying he's prepared to do what it takes to earn back trust. The winger's career is in the balance after he allegedly returned a positive test for cocaine in a random roadside test. Nathan Ellis has starred with the ball, taking his maiden international 5-4 in their one-day win over Zimbabwe. He finished with 5-31, while Matt Renshaw starred with the bat in the 59-run victory. And Fremantle says the loss to Hawthorn in week one of the AFL finals was a reality check as they prepare to face the Swans. 7:07, that's news and sport.
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16: And the forecast for the rest of Wednesday, we're currently sitting on a very nice 19 degrees and we're meant to reach a maximum of 23. Thursday, the 17th of September, sunny with overnight temperatures falling to between 3 and 7 with daytime temperatures reaching 20 to 25. Friday, the 18th of September, sunny, the chance of a morning fog and light winds during the day, overnight temperatures falling to between 3 and 8 with daytime temperatures reaching the low to high 20s. Saturday, the 19th of September, a sunny day, light winds during the day, overnight temperatures falling to between 5 and 9, with daytime temperatures reaching 25 to 30. So that's a bit of a hot day coming our way. Sunday, the 20th of September, a minimum of 7 and a maximum of 30 with a sunny day. Monday, the 21st of September, a minimum of 9 and a maximum of 32 with another sunny day. And Tuesday, the 22nd of September, a minimum of 13 and a maximum of 32 with another sunny day. 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
16: It is 12:09 and you are listening to 2Max FM 91.3, Voice of the Great Northwest. And you've got me, Lauren, in the chair for the next 2 hours as Ian couldn't be here today, so I'm filling in. Hopefully I can do a good enough job for him and keep the music flowing. Big thanks to Julie. Great show as always, great music. And, you know, you never know what's going to happen of a Wednesday and Thursday morning. We love Jules around here and it's just always great fun. To start us off, we've got one of my favourite songs from the Glee cast with I Lived, and then we've got Celine Dion, A New Day Has Come.

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1: 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Coming up next, we've got a big name in the music industry at the moment, Sienna Spiro, with her greatest song, Great Expectation. And then we're taking it back a little bit with The Killers' Miss Atomic Bomb.

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For more information, come in and see us at 3 Albert Street, Moree, or give us a call on 6752 1566. 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It is 12:43 and coming up next we've got Black Eyed Peas' Where Is The Love, because, you know, we could all do with a little bit more love. And then we've got Jason Derulo, In My Head.

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1: We've got about 8 minutes to the 1 p.m. news, sport and weather to take us through. We've got Ishan with My Mouth, and then we've got Josh Fawaz, Like a Prayer.

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1: It's 1 o'clock. Good afternoon. I'm Madeline McNeil. A man accused of fatally striking a three-year-old girl with his car in Sydney's West has said he's deeply sorry as he faced court for the first time. The 27-year-old has been charged with negligent driving occasioning death after the child was struck in a driveway at Auburn. Lawyer Danny Eade says it would be inappropriate for his client to contact the girl's family directly, but he's asked him to pass on a message.
2: This is a very, very sad case. He's very, very stressed and worried about the family, worried about their welfare. He's asked me to relay his deep sadness to the whole family.
1: Home Affairs Minister Tony Burke will deliver a plan to tighten Australia's immigration intake rather than announce drastic cuts. Mr Burke will announce the policy at a National Press Club speech in Canberra tomorrow. It's understood he plans to rein in bridging visas and overhaul the Administrative Appeals Tribunal to deal with a backlog of cases. Labor believes reducing the net migration rate to 225,000 over 2 years would make the system more sustainable. The opposition claims the federal government can't be trusted to protect Australian artists from AI companies. Labor originally pledged tech companies would have to pay local artists if their work was used to build AI systems. But the government is now considering giving firms open access to artists' content unless creatives decide to actively opt out. Senior Liberal MP Dan Tehan argues the move would betray the arts industry.
3: No one can have faith, including the creative artists here in Australia, on anything the Prime Minister says. Because the Prime Minister said to our artists here in Australia, don't worry, I've got your back. And then they're considering options where they might sell them out.
1: A man has been charged with punching a nurse and two patients at Sydney's Royal Prince Alfred Hospital. The 52-year-old's facing two counts of common assault and one count of assaulting a frontline health worker. And a news helicopter has crashed in Los Angeles while filming the scene of a fatal bus wreck. Emergency crews have confirmed one person was killed in the crash, who they believe was a pedestrian in a car park nearby. The incident occurred in the past hour or so. LA Fire Department Captain Brandon Silverman says it's not yet clear how many people were on board the helicopter.
4: We're trying to determine how many patients were inside of the helicopter, but it was fully involved when we got on scene. So at this point, we have not confirmed how many victims or how many people were inside the helicopter.
5: Has anyone been transported, and can you tell us where?
4: I don't know of any transports at this time.
1: 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One Australian dollar is buying 71.2 US cents.
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7: Good afternoon. Cronulla's Toby Rudolph is backing his teammate to contain one of the Roosters' strike weapons in Saturday's do-or-die NRL semi-final. Speaking on Nine, Rudolph has been asked how the Sharks will handle Mark Nwangani-Dawasi.
8: You put Ronaldo Mulitalo on him. I think they're probably the two best wingers in the competition at the moment, especially with their given aerial skills.
7: The historic finals clash between the Warriors and the Knights at Eden Park on Sunday afternoon is officially a sellout. Matt Renshaw and Nathan Ellis have starred for the Australians as they secured a 59-run win for their first one-day international in Zimbabwe. Renshaw smashing 109 runs off 94 balls. Ellis claimed 5 for 31 with the ball. Fremantle says the loss to Hawthorn in week one of the AFL finals was a reality check as they prepare to take on the Swans. And the PGA Tour says it's not considering a return for LIV golfers. That's sport. I'm Mike Pearsall.
1: 1:04, that's news and sport.
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11: And the forecast for the rest of Wednesday, we're currently sitting on a very comfortable 20 degrees and we're meant to reach a maximum of 23. Thursday, the 17th of September, sunny and overnight temperatures falling to between 3 and 7 with daytime temperatures reaching 20 to 25. Friday, the 18th of September, it's a sunny day with the chance of morning fog and light winds throughout the day. Overnight temperatures falling to between 3 and 8 with daytime temperatures reaching the low to high 20s. Saturday, the 19th of September, sunny, light winds throughout the day, overnight temperatures falling to between 5 and 9, with daytime temperatures reaching 25 to 30. Sunday the 20th of September, a minimum of 7 and a maximum of 30 with a sunny day. Monday the 21st of September, a minimum of 9 and a maximum of 32 with a sunny day. And Tuesday the 22nd of September, a minimum of 13 and a maximum of 32 with another sunny day. We are getting some temperatures reaching up there throughout the week, so prepare for our summer. It's coming fast, and you are now up to date with your latest news, sport and weather here at 2MAX FM.
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11: It is 106 and you are listening to 2MAX FM 91.3. You've got me, Lauren, in the chair for the next hour, filling in for the fabulous Ian. And then Frank will be on after me, followed by Chris Cole and then Chris Gleeson. So a great afternoon lined up for everybody. To start us off, we've got Bruno Mars, Locked Out of Heaven, and then the wonderful Australian Vanessa Emma Rossi with Hazardous.

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And then we've got Pitbull featuring Quote and Lukenzo with Throw Your Hands Up.

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1: It is 1:28. We've got The Killers with Human, and then we've got Kelly Clarkson with Stronger.

0: Calling all gardeners. The Narrabri Garden Club meets on the second Wednesday of each month at 10 a.m. and new members are always welcome. It's a great chance to connect with fellow gardening enthusiasts, share tips and the love of growing things. If you would like to come along or more information, you can contact Sue on 0459 629 190 or Nolene on 0427 922 340. That's the Narrabri Garden Club, meeting every second Wednesday at 10 a.m. Everyone is welcome.
1: It is 1:37. We've got Jesse McCartney leaving and then Florence and the Machine with Free.

It is a quarter to two. Oh my gosh, had a brain fart. We got Michael Jackson, Man in the Mirror, Rock of Ages cast, Any Way You Want It, Samantha Jade, What You've Done to Me, and Somba with Home Wrecker. That is me done for now, so I shall say bye. And Jeff is going to fill in for my Fabulous Friday show on Friday. So until next time, have a great rest of your week.

0: path to permanent visas. The Home Affairs Minister will set out Labor's new immigration policy at the National Press Club tomorrow. Tony Burke is expected to cap bridging visas and overhaul the appeals process to clear a massive backlog. Green Senator David Shoebridge says Labor should focus on giving migrants certainty.
1: Every temporary visa is because somebody's substantive visa has not been processed by the government. And the government has been making political hay of this. The minister came out last week and said they were putting a cap on processing substantive visas. That leads to an increase in temporary visas.
0: A man has faced court charged with negligent driving occasioning death over a crash which killed a three-year-old girl in Sydney's West. The 27-year-old's lawyer says his client is deeply sorry and his focus is on the welfare of the girl's family. The child was struck in a driveway at Auburn and later died in hospital. The New South Wales One Nation leader has apologised for what he says was a miscommunication of One Nation's policy at an anti-abortion rally. The political hopeful told those gathered he wanted to stop abortion before clarifying he would support legislation against late-term and sex-selective abortions. Mike Newman has told News 24 he's new to politics and it could happen again.
2: Once again, I'll own it, right? I will own it. I'll never be afraid to sort of front up when I haven't known something, and I hope that people can see there is a level of authenticity there.
0: A news helicopter has crashed in Los Angeles while filming the scene of a fatal bus accident. Three people have been confirmed dead, including one believed to be a pedestrian who was on the ground when the aircraft came down. A Sydney council has moved to ban AI smart glasses from its public swimming pools. Lifeguards in the Canterbury-Bankstown area have been given the power to kick users out if they don't comply. Community members are worried the technology could be used to record people in the pools, change rooms and showers. Older Australians are being urged to start having discussions about when they might hang up their car keys. Research shows almost 60% of older adults don't have a plan for when they'll enter their driving retirement. ACU road safety expert Dr. Joanne Bennett says waiting for a crash or near miss can make the transition harder.
3: Driving retirement can be a difficult time for older adults as they not only have to adjust to the practical challenges of how to get around, but also the loss of lifestyle, independence and sense of identity that driving has afforded them.
0: And 7,000 Ford Mustangs are being recalled due to a manufacturing defect. In finance, Theo Lords is up 24 points at 88.74, one Australian dollar buying 71.2 US cents.
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5: The Roosters believe they'll be better for the run after their qualifying final loss to the Panthers. Their season will now go on the line against the Sharks on Saturday night in an elimination semi-final at Allianz Stadium. Skipper James Tedesco says to nearly knock off Penrith shows they're in a great spot.
6: A lot of positives, more than the negatives. And we know every game you're going to have to take lessons, whether you win or you lose. And it's on today to sort of get those right and flush them and ready to go for Saturday.
5: Still at the Roosters, veterans Corbin Baxter and Millie Elliott have announced they'll retire at the end of the NRLW season. Swan star Logan McDonald is ruling out the excuse of being undermanned ahead of their preliminary final against Fremantle on Friday night. They'll be missing the five players stood down as well as injured captain Callum Mills. And Argentina will give Lionel Messi a home send-off in next month's friendly against West African nation Benin. That's sport. I'm Mike Pearsall.
0: 2:04, that's news and sport.
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10: And a weather forecast for Narrabri listening area and northwest sloops and plains. The rest of today, we're looking at sunny conditions, expecting a max of 22. Tomorrow, Thursday, sunny, max 23, minimum 4. Friday, sunny, max of 25, minimum 5. Saturday, sunny, max 29, minimum 7. Sunday, sunny, max of 30, minimum 7. Monday, sunny, maximum 32, minimum 9. Tuesday is sunny, a max of 32, minimum 12. At the time at our 2Max FM studios, downtown Narrabri, at 5 minutes past the hour of 2, looking round the traps at the moment, just under the max here in Narrabri at the moment, on 21, Gunnedah 19, Weewar 23, Bugabri 21, Tamworth 18, and Moree sitting on 24. Thank you, Lauren, for a great 2 hours filling in for Bales this afternoon. He would have been pleased with your show. So a very thank you very much for a great lot of music. And welcome to the 16th of September 2026 to...
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and welcome to Frank's Wednesday Mixes. Here with you till 4 o'clock this afternoon. After 4 o'clock news spot, weather, Chris Cole's in with his great Wednesday afternoon 2 hour show. Then from 6 till 8, of course, the Rock Box with Chris Gleeson, where he plays some fantastic music. Then, of course, from 8 till 6 in the morning, we go into a great playlist and start the morning all over again with Brekkie with Anthony. Well, to kick off the show, I'm going to do a tribute. Now, we've heard of course, Maury's Rob Gill has passed away, so very, very sad there. So I'm going to play a Rob Gill song now called My Woman, My Woman, My Wife, my tribute to Rob and his family. And after that, I'm going to do Brent Morgan, Friends We Won't Forget.

0: 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A detour is in place along Selina Street, Newell Highway and Tiburina Street. Works are expected to be completed in November. 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
2: 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The Nemoi Cake Stall, Nemoi Netball Club are raising funds for the girls' registration to compete for the Charlestown Currie Netball Tournament. On Friday the 18th of September at the community kiosk, Maitland Street, from 9 a.m. Cash or card available. Thank you. 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Australia Day Awards. Australia Day 2027. Each year, the people of Narrabri Shire are invited to nominate fellow citizens for the Australia Day Awards. The awards recognise outstanding achievements during the past year and or contribution to the local community over a number of years. The awards will be presented on Australia Day 2027 at the Australia Day celebration in Narrabri. The selection of recipient will reflect the nominations received and information available to the judging panel at the time. Narrabri Shire Council reserves the right to withdraw an award if further information of the recipient's conduct draws Australia Day awards into dispute. Nominations close on 5 p.m. on Friday, the 30th of October, 2026. Here's Sunny Cowgirls at 16 minutes past the hour or two with Weather Dad, and I've got James Blundell with Patience Wins.

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1: 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Narrabri Park Run, much more than just a run in the park.
2: 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One person's clutter is another's treasure. Car boot sale. Yes, grab a bargain. Have a great day out. Donations of items for the whole table are appreciated. Bargains, clothes, books, toys, tools, plants and more. On the 20th of September from 11 a.m. till 1 p.m. at Ballata Hall, 10 Wilga Street. Set up time for sellers is 10 a.m. Sellers $15 per stall. Everybody welcome. There's a canteen open on the day. For more information, inquiries through Sandy Cullen on 0427200872. That's Sandy Cullen, 0427200872. 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The Nemoi Women's Shed 2026. 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How's your Wednesday afternoon going? Hopefully going great for half a week at Go On Again. Here's a song I haven't played for ages. It used to be a very popular request. Actually, it's from Bill Anderson and it's called Love Song for Jackie. Then I've got Patsy and Dave, Goodbye in Her Eyes.

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2: 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Here's the Dixie Chicks, now known as the Chicks. Tonight, the heartache's on me. Then I got Cole Elliott with I Hear a Sound.

Well, I've been on my own now for quite a few years. I've had a kind of long and, well, interesting life. From working the rails to the droving I'd done. And then the army. Boy, did I give them strife. Well, after the war, I went back to the land. You know, it was just like I'd never left. Jess and me, well, we loved that place and we shared 40 years. It near broke me when I laid it to rest. Well, the kids, they grew up and they went off chasing their dreams. I told them I was okay. I'd be all right on my own. But way deep inside, I was empty and cried. I couldn't stand being alone.

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She kind of smiled, but, well, we didn't speak. I just had this feeling there was something about her. I can't describe it, but, well, somehow I knew that she was like me. She was alone. And in my mind, I felt she felt something too. Well, after a while, she got up and walked on. She looked back as she walked down the street. And like a boy, I just counted the days till next Sunday. Just by chance. Or maybe we'd meet.

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And we spoke for hours. Well, I guess I did all the talking. And, you know, we decided we just might give it a try. And that was the start of a new life together. Although she didn't spend all her time with me. But she'd always come back. And there were no questions asked. I guess she just needed some space to be free. She'd always listen to my stories. Even when I lied. And when the times were good, we'd laugh and dance. And when the land was cruel, we cried. My life had been a hollow shell. She made it full and rich. And when she died, I cried and cried. God, I miss that Kelpie bitch.

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1: 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Narrabri Shire Community Radio Incorporated's 2026 Annual General Meeting will be held on Monday, the 19th of October, 2026, at the 2Max FM Studios, 73 Barwon Street, Narrabri, commencing at 7 p.m. 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Nominations close and must be received at the station by 5 p.m. on Monday the 14th of October 2026. 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
2: It is 2:46. Latest news, sport and weather comes your way at 3 o'clock. Then into the second hour of Frank's Wednesday Mixes for the 16th of September 2026. Here's Kellen Scott and Wendy Whitney Houston. I Want to Dance with Somebody. And I've got the Hawking Brothers. Don't It Make You Want to Dance?

2:53 here at 2Max FM. Here's Donna Taggart, Jealous of the Angels. Then I think we'll go into an instrumental, take us up to news time. Then we'll come back with the second hour of Frank's Wednesday Mixes, taking you through till 4 o'clock this afternoon. Don't forget, after 4 o'clock, of course, Chris Cole's in with his great two-hour Wednesday afternoon show. Then from 6 to 8, Chris Gleason's in with his great music show, The Rock Box.

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1: Government is rejecting suggestions it quietly lowered Australia's refugee intake and then increased it again. The opposition argues the budget has only funded a little over 13,700 humanitarian visas. It's understood the lower number was agreed to by Cabinet, but then overturned by the Prime Minister to hit 20,000. Home Affairs Minister Tony Burke has told Parliament that was never the case.
2: This government, when we came to office, made clear that we'd be boosting the humanitarian program to 20,000 places. It remains at 20,000 places.
1: The federal government says it will consider a range of options before it finalises new AI laws. The Prime Minister previously promised Australian creatives would be paid if their work was used to train AI models. Labor's now considering giving big tech free access to local content unless artists decide to opt out. The opposition claims the government cannot be trusted to protect the interests of creative people. The state's Peak Aboriginal Land Council says they're paying the price for the failures of the Minns government. A bill to combat the backlog of more than 44,000 Aboriginal land claims has passed the Upper House and is expected to clear Parliament within weeks. New South Wales Aboriginal Land Council spokesperson Dr Ray Kelly has described the reforms as a regression in Aboriginal rights.
3: The ability for the minister to still have retrospective powers is one that we will always continue to say is wrong, and we will continue to say it was bad law. It's not in good faith.
1: Four teenagers have been charged over a carjacking in Sydney's southwest. Two 18-year-old men and two 17-year-old boys are accused of assaulting a truck driver at Chipping Norton and stealing his vehicle before switching to a ute on the Hume Highway and continuing their attempted escape before being arrested a short time later. Some poultry farmers say biosecurity recommendations to prevent the spread of bird flu have forced them to move their free-range birds indoors. Supermarkets have started notifying customers about the changes and encouraging them to support farmers during the transition. Australian Eggs Managing Director Rowan McMoney says they're giving customers a choice.
4: Those farms are going to be putting updated labelling on their packs. That gives the consumer a really clear sense of what's going on. If they're a committed free-range consumer and they want to make sure the free-range sector is sustainable, of course they can continue to support and buy free-range. If they don't, they don't have to.
1: And a man charged with negligent driving over a crash which killed a three-year-old girl in Sydney's West will remain on conditional bail until his next court appearance after facing court for the first time. In finance, the All Ords is up 19 points, one Australian dollar buying 71.2 US cents.
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6: Sunday afternoon's elimination semi-final between the Warriors and the Newcastle Knights has been declared a sellout less than 48 hours after tickets went on sale. Around the NRL, Simi Sasungi and Leanne Tafunga have won the 2026 Meninga medals as the Canberra Raiders' best this season. Hamish Stewart and Casey Ray named the Dragons medal winners. Alex Twile and Racine McGregor have taken out the major awards at the West Tigers. Fremantle defender Brennan Cox won't return for the Dockers in Friday night's AFL preliminary final at the SCG. Sydney FC has signed double A-League championship winning defender Jacob Farrell on a season-long loan deal from English Championship side Portsmouth, and the PGA Tour says it has no plans to offer another returning member program as LIV golfers consider their futures. That's sport. I'm Mike Pearsall.
1: It's 3:04. That's the very latest news and sport.
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9: And the weather forecast for Narrabri listening area and northwest slopes and plains. For the rest of today, sunny, we're expecting a max of 22. Tomorrow, sunny, max of 23, minimum 4. Friday is sunny, max 25, minimum 5. Saturday, sunny, max 29, minimum 7. Sunday, sunny, max 30, minimum 7. Monday, sunny, max 32, minimum 9. And on Tuesday, sunny, max 32, minimum 12. At the time, in our 2 Max FM studios, downtown Narrabri, at 5 minutes past the hour of 3. Here in Gunnedah, just under the max at the moment, still 21. Gunnedah, 19. Weewar, 24. Boggabri, 20. Tamworth, 18. And Moree sitting on 24. Good afternoon. Welcome to the second hour of

Hi there, this is Frank from Frank's Wednesday Mixes. 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

And welcome back to Frank's Wednesday Mixes for the 16th of September 2026. Going to kick off the second hour with a bit of tribute once again. I said the sad news of Rob Gill from Maury and also who was born and around Boggabri area. So we're going to do the start off with Kelly Ray with Telephone in Heaven. Then I'm going to do a nonsense nuisance one of Rob Gill, one that I loved him doing, and it was funny, but it was colossal. And a great entertainer, another great entertainer that we've lost. And I'm going to do Rob Gill doing Multicolored Pills.

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2: Honey, don't forget to take your pills. 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
0: Blimey, if there's not enough, I gotta think about it. It's probably just a stage of life we know we're going through. 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And the white one that would choke a horse, maybe that's the great idea.
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0: 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But in your haste in packing, to guard against the winter chills, don't forget what matters most.

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1: 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If you're wondering where the good music's coming from, it's 2Max FM. 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
2: Ah, thank you, Troy. And here he is, Troy Cassadaly, with one of his earlier hits, River Boy. Then I've got Sean Larry with Doing an Elvis Medley.

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2: 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The first Narrabri West Scouts Open Day on 20th of September 2026 from 10 a.m. till 2 p.m. The Scout Hall, Wakawa Street, Narrabri, next to the Narrabri Netball Courts. Scouts are amazing through fun and adventure. 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We have sections for ages 5 to 18. 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Here is David Ball, and guess what? He's just got a new thinking problem. Then I've got Maury, Billy Pitt, and Jared Hickling with King of the Kenworth.

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3: 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For more information, contact Emma Knights on 0491 782 446. 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Here's Billy Dunhill with Country Hit Parade and Max Jackson. Hey, baby.

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4: 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Here is Michael English, Dance All Night and the Blue Shamalarks. Wasn't that a party?

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2: 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Don't forget, after 4 o'clock, news, sport and weather. Chris Cole's in with his great Wednesday afternoon two-hour show. Then from 6 to 8, Chris Gleeson with the Rock Box. Here's the Indians, Red Rock and Win, and Alan Jackson. I like it. I love it.

Alan Jackson, I like it. I love it. Well, that about takes me out for Frank's Wednesday Mixes. But before I go, I'd like to thank Julie for doing last Wednesday for me. Julie will be back actually doing next Wednesday for me. So I'll be back on Friday night to do it all over again with Frank's Friday Night Request from 7 till 10. You know the drill there. And thank you, Amanda, but I'll thank you this Friday night for filling in for me this Friday night. So it's time for me to say goodbye. Chris is in after the 4 o'clock news, sport and weather. As I always finish by saying, stay safe. I love my listeners back here, as we all love our listeners back here. So until Friday night, it's bye from me. Bye.

in the night. I want a young woman to hold me tight.

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1: It's 4 o'clock. Good afternoon. I'm Madeline McNeil. The opposition claims there's a $7 billion budget black hole following an increase to Australia's refugee intake to 20,000. Parliamentary Budget Office figures showed enough money to fund 13,700 humanitarian places, but the coalition claims the lower number was overturned by the Prime Minister after asylum seeker groups raised concern. Liberal leader Angus Taylor used question time to seize on the issue.
2: But on 27 of August, the Prime Minister texted an ABC journalist to reverse that position back to 20,000. Prime Minister, did the Treasurer or Cabinet approve this $7 billion decision? And where is the money coming from?
1: Police are investigating a brawl in Sydney's southwest. It's understood a fight broke out at a school sporting tournament at Minto. Police say a large group dispersed prior to their arrival and there are no reports of injuries. Woolworths claims it will be forced out of Sydney's CBD if Council's proposed Town Hall Square goes ahead. The supermarket giant says there are no available spaces to replace the company's George Street store if the current building is torn down. Business Sydney Executive Director Paul Nikolaos told Clinton Maynard the major supermarket plays an important role in the CBD and so does the attached Big W.
3: Provides all the other things that supermarkets don't, you know, like clothing, blankets, all shoes, everything that's needed. And if we're serious about servicing the needs of the people that are in our city, we need to have a major supermarket that services the needs of the community.
1: Eight new H5 bird flu events have been confirmed in New South Wales, including three in Sydney. The virus has been found in greater crested terns at Randwick, Cronulla and Port Botany, as well as on the south and mid-north coasts. A common minor with the disease has also been recorded at Berry on the south coast. An AI tool has been developed which can detect signs of endometriosis in just 18 milliseconds. Researchers at Adelaide University say endofusion can accurately identify two major indicators of the condition. Associate Professor Jody Avery says it was able to overcome shortcomings in other imaging tools with 83% accuracy.
4: When we have this algorithm, we can actually teach the information. So we don't need to have both scans. We only need to have one of those scans. And we can come up with this diagnosis in 18 milliseconds instead of the, it's almost up to 12 and a half years now, the diagnostic delay.
1: Also making news, four teenagers have been charged over a carjacking in Sydney's southwest, and the federal government says it will consider a range of options before it finalises new AI laws. In finance, just before close, the All Ords is up 22 points. One Australian dollar is buying 71.3 US cents.
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6: The Dolphins are using this week to recover and reset ahead of their preliminary final. Thomas Flegler was placed under concussion protocols after leaving the field during Saturday's win over the Warriors. Hooker Jeremy Marshall-King says it's been good to see Flegler up and about at training.
7: Yeah, it's, you know, give him a rest and he's moving around. You know, he seems pretty fine and, yeah, it'll be good to have him back in the team.
6: Sunday's semi-final between the Warriors and Knights at Eden Park has officially sold out. Australian Rugby Sevens trio Bridget Clark, Mackenzie Davis and Alicia Lefau-Fakasilia have signed contract extensions for next season. In cricket, Nick Madison and Lachlan Shaw have been named captain of the New South Wales Sheffield Shield and One Day Cup teams respectively, and Liverpool's into the fourth round of the English League Cup with a 3-1 win at home over Tottenham. That's sport. I'm Mike Pearsall.
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0: Good afternoon. You're on 2Max FM. It's just gone news and sport. Now coming up for the weather at 4 minutes past 4 o'clock. And we've got a new forecast model out here now, which is quite smart. Today we're supposed to get 22 degrees and that breeze is from the south-southeast, pretty strong and pretty cool. It's going through us, so it'll give you a bit of wind chill factor. Tomorrow is sunny, no rain forecast for the next 7 days on our forecast models. Tomorrow Thursday will be sunny, a minimum of 4 overnight, so back to the cool weather. And maximum of 23 and the winds again from the southeast. And then Friday will be sunny, minimum of 5, maximum 25, so warming up and starting the warm-up from then on. Saturday will be sunny again, minimum of 7, maximum of 29, and as I said, no rain. Sunday will be sunny, minimum of 7, maximum of 30. Then Monday will be sunny, minimum of 9, maximum of 32. Then another warm one rounding out our forecast week, with Tuesday going to be, again, sunny, minimum of 12, maximum of 32 again. So warming up, we're just about past spring at 5.5 minutes past 4 o'clock.
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0: It's now 6 minutes past 4 o'clock. We'll have a bit of music coming up now with Bruce Hornsby and the Noisemakers, a live version of The Country Doctor.

0: 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Centrecare is celebrating 25 years of walking together, and you're invited to join the celebration. On Wednesday the 30th of September, Centrecare is holding a free family day at the Narrabri Town Square, next to the post office, from 12 p.m. till 2 p.m. Bring the family along for an afternoon of fun, with plenty of free activities and a free sausage sizzle too. It's all happening Wednesday the 30th of September from 12 p.m. till 2 p.m. at the Narrabri Town Square. 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
1: 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He's taking a trip around the sun, celebrating a birthday with Martina McBride, and then Norman Greenbaum. He's singing about the California earthquake.
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1: When the sun goes down, you're feeling all right. 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
2: And we are now 24, 23 minutes to the hour of 5 o'clock. News, sport and weather at 5 o'clock. Next song we've got coming up is after our sponsor. Is Adam Sandler, Happy Gilmore, doing a Warren Zevon song, his Warren's great hit, Werewolves of London. Werewolves of London was actually written by Warren Zevon and Waddy Wachtel. They were in backing sort of orchestra for the Everly Brothers, and one of the Everly Brothers just read Werewolf of London and suggested that Warren do a song about that theme, and it took them 15 minutes or so to get the song done, and it became an instant hit. It was produced by Jackson Brown, who was a great mate of Warren Zevon's and a great mentor of Warren Zevon's and a great supporter of Warren Zevon through his good days and bad days, which he had lots of those bad days, apparently. Anyway, so we'll have a sponsor, and then Adam Sandler doing Werewolves of London.
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0: 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The Narrabri Hospital kiosk is open weekdays from 9am to 2pm, serving up fresh breakfast, morning tea and lunch. 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
1: 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And takes up towards that. I've got Old Crow Medicine Show with their tribute to Bob Dylan's Blonde on Blonde, a double album from Nashville, Tennessee in about the 1970s. And they're doing Sad Eyed Lonely Lady of the Lowlands.

As the audience fades out, it's now at 8 minutes to the hour of 5 o'clock, and I'll slowly but surely stop clapping, and we'll have the weather after the news and sport. We'll have 23 degrees tomorrow. There's no rain is forecast for the next 7 days, so we could do a little bit of that, I think, after that very good rain we had a couple of weeks ago. Next up, we'll have Billy Joel, and he's an innocent man.

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1: It's 5 o'clock. Good afternoon. I'm Madeline McNeil. A criminology expert says adult crime, adult time laws aren't the answer to reducing young offending rates. The state opposition has unveiled plans to introduce legislation modelled on Queensland's youth crime laws if it wins the next election. It would mean young offenders convicted of serious crimes would face the same sentences handed to adults. The Australian Catholic University's Dr. Matthew Morgan has told Clinton Maynard similar laws in other countries haven't had the desired effect.
2: To the US, the UK and Canada, and in those countries what we've seen there is actually it increases recidivism rates, so that's children coming out of prison and reoffending within 6 to 12 month period and going back inside again.
1: The Albanese government is playing down suggestions it's increased the refugee intake, blowing a $7 billion hole in the budget. The opposition claims the budget papers show there's only enough funding for 13,700 humanitarian visas. It's understood key cabinet members agreed to the number, but it was overturned by the Prime Minister to climb to an intake of 20,000. The Greens are accusing the federal government of prioritising the interests of AI companies over Australian artists. The Prime Minister promised local creatives would be compensated if their work was used to build AI models, but Labor's now considering giving big tech free access to artists' content unless the copyright holder decides to opt out. Greens leader Larissa Waters claims the government's priorities are all wrong.
3: Once again, we see the government rolling out the red carpet for the tech bros instead of actually remembering they're the government and setting the rules.
1: Inquiries are underway into reports of a brawl at a school sporting event in Sydney's southwest. It's understood several Oztag teams were involved in the fight at Minto. Police say there are no reports of any injuries. An NBC news anchor has emotionally confirmed a helicopter which crashed in Los Angeles belonged to the network. Three people have been confirmed dead after the aircraft came down while crews were filming a separate fatal bus crash. NBC's Colleen Williams fought back tears to deliver the news on air.
4: We knew we'd lost contact with our people out there, and we've just received the confirmation that, in fact, News Chopper 4 went down just before 7 o'clock tonight in Chatsworth. And we're going to take a couple of minutes to think about that, to process and to regroup.
1: Also making news, AI giant Anthropic has signed its first deal in Australia to use a $32 billion data centre hub in Queensland. In finance, the All Ords closed up 25 points at 88.74. One Australian dollar is buying 71.3 US cents.
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6: Knights playmaker Fletcher Sharp says he's excited by the thought of playing at a sold-out Eden Park in Auckland. More than 50,000 Warriors fans are expected to greet the Knights in Sunday afternoon's elimination semi-final. Meanwhile, two of the Sydney Roosters NRLW stars in Millie Elliott and Corbin Baxter have announced they'll retire at the end of the season. The two finish up having represented the Gillaroos and been pivotal in the Roosters becoming an NRLW juggernaut. Elliott says the chance to play as a new mum this season has been special.
7: I feel really content with what I've achieved in rugby league and having my daughter Gigi and being able to bring her along the ride this year has been very special.
6: And Swans forward Logan McDonald is backing Joel Amati to be at his best if he's recalled for Friday night's preliminary final against Fremantle. That's sport. I'm Mike Pearsall.
1: It's 5:04. That's the latest news and sport.
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9: 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Now we've had news and sport, and now the all-important weather. Tomorrow we are going to have an overnight minimum of four for Thursday, and then a maximum of 23 degrees. No rain is forecast in the 7-day forecast we've got in front of me. Friday is going to be sunny again, again another cooler night, 5 degrees overnight, and a maximum of 25, and then starts to warm up. Saturday, sunny, minimum of 7, maximum of 29. Sunday, sunny again, a minimum of 7, maximum of 30. And then Monday, sunny, minimum of 9, maximum of 32. And again, rounding out our forecast week, Tuesday, sunny again. And we'll have a maximum of, a minimum of 12, maximum of 32 again. So starting to warm up, but sadly, no rain.
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9: Yes, you are on 2MAX FM. It's now 5.5 minutes. It's coming up towards 6 minutes past 5 o'clock on 2MAX FM. And as I said, tomorrow it's going to be cooler overnight, 4 degrees, and then a maximum of 23. So not as windy tomorrow, so it won't be have that chill factor. Thank goodness. First up, Moody Blues, and I Know You're Out There Somewhere. And then John Cougar Mellencamp singing about Miami.

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1: 16 minutes past the hour of 5 o'clock on 2Max FM, and we're going to get to 23 degrees tomorrow, and not as windy as a cool breeze goes through. It's pretty cool down south, apparently, talking to people, and we are going to have a 4 overnight, so it's still cool overnights for the next couple of days. Next up, we'll have a sponsor, then a classic one from Wilson Pickett in the Midnight Hour, and then the weekend, Blinding Lights.
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0: 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The Rotary Club of Narrabri Book Fair is open Monday to Friday, 9am until 4pm. Saturday, 9am until 1pm. 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
1: 23 minutes past the hour of 5 o'clock on 2MAX FM. Yes, lots of books around the corner at the book fair. That is for sure, and it'll be going on for another month and a half. So get in there. There's always books coming in all the time. And we'll have a sponsor then. Warren's Avon wants you to reconsider me, and then Patience Hodgkins and Broderick Smith with a great duet, A Time to Pretend.
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0: This is a 2Max FM community announcement. The Narrabri Parkinson's Support Group has been running for many years and would like to inform our listeners that they meet every second Monday of the month at the Presbyterian Church Hall, Narrabri, commencing at 10 a.m. If you have Parkinson's or support someone with this terrible disease, please come along and enjoy a cuppa, a cuddle, a chat, and learn more about what's going on with research. 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
1: 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Sun's just about to go down in a little 10, 15 minutes' time. And we'll have a sponsor. And then Don Henley, Searching for a Heart. And then Jordan Zevon doing one of his dad's songs, A Studebaker.
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1: 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It's ready and rearing to go. We'll have a sponsor. And then Peter Yawn, Splendid Isolation, and Van Morrison, It Stoned Me.
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Unique Van Morrison there, and one of his hits that stoned me, and that's 11 minutes to hour 6 on 2MAX FM. Next up, well, yes, with Long Distance Runaround.

There you go, and we are now 9 minutes, 8 minutes to the hour of 7 minutes, sorry, to 6 o'clock. New sport and weather at six, and then Rock Box with Chris Gleason taking us up to that. Jimmy Buffett, one of these old classics, Changes in Latitudes, Changes in Attitudes, and then Head and Heart with All We Ever Knew. And that should do me. I'll see you tomorrow. I'll be back for some more music. Thanks for listening.

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1: It's 6 o'clock. Good evening. I'm Madeline McNeil. One person is being assessed for minor smoke inhalation after fire broke out in a home in Sydney's northwest. The patient is one of three people who managed to escape the home at Marsden Park as intense flames took hold. Fire and Rescue Acting Superintendent Peter Murray has told Clinton Maynard crews have managed to contain the blaze.
2: Unfortunately, there has been significant amount of damage to that house as a result of the fire, with part of the roof collapsing. The good news is we've been able to contain it to that building and stop it spreading to the surrounding properties.
1: A man accused of fatally hitting a child with his car in Sydney's West says he's deeply sorry. The three-year-old died in hospital after being struck in the driveway of a home at Auburn yesterday afternoon. A 27-year-old man charged with negligent driving has faced court and will remain on conditional bail until his next appearance. His lawyer, Danny Eid, says it's a very sad case and his client's thoughts are with the girl's family.
3: Very saddened, very stressed about what occurred, and his whole focus is about the welfare of the family of the deceased.
1: Legislation to ease the backlog of Aboriginal land claims in New South Wales has now passed State Parliament. There are currently more than 44,000 claims under review across the state. The Minns government says the reforms will make it easier to manage Crown land and cut red tape. Deputy Police Commissioner turned Liberal candidate Mick Willing says strong deterrents are needed to prevent young people committing crimes. The state opposition says if elected next year, it will introduce adult crime, adult time laws similar to those used in Queensland. Some criminologists are critical of the approach, pointing to long-term data from overseas showing the laws haven't had the desired effect. But Mr. Willing says the laws would be part of a broader suite of reforms.
4: This is also coupled with a package around increasing money for intervention early and post-detention intervention as well, and rehabilitation programs.
1: The federal government says it will consider a range of options before it finalises new AI laws. The Prime Minister's previously promised Australian creatives would be paid if their work was used to train AI models. Labor's now considering giving big tech free access to local content unless the artists decide to opt out. The opposition claims the government cannot be trusted to protect the interests of creative people. Also making news, three people have been confirmed dead after a news helicopter crashed in Los Angeles. And Canterbury Bankstown Council has given lifeguards the power to eject people wearing AI smart glasses from swimming pools. In finance, the All Ords closed up 25 points at 88.74, one Australian dollar buying 71.3 US cents.
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1: Sunday's NRL semi-final between the Warriors and Knights at Eden Park is officially sold out. Warriors half Chanel Harris-Tavita says he's looking forward to playing at the ground in front of an expected 50,000 fans. Sydney's Logan McDonald's confident they have enough talent in their side to win Friday night's preliminary final against Fremantle. McDonald says they won't be using having an undermanned side as an excuse.
6: Like we've spoken about all year, our game plan is we've built our system around no individuals, it's built around the roles, and we've got full confidence. We spoke about as well all pre-season that it's going to take a full squad mentality to do anything this year, and the boys that have come in have really bought into that.
1: And Australian golfer Lucas Herbert has committed to playing Australia's two majors this summer, the PGA Championship and the Australian Open. It's 6:04. That's the latest news and sport.
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8: And our latest weather forecast issued 5:23 PM this afternoon. For the rest of Wednesday evening, clear southerly winds. For Thursday, sunny, heading down to around 5 degrees tonight, climbing to somewhere around 23 tomorrow. Friday, again sunny, 5 to 26. Saturday, sunny, 7 to 29. And Sunday, sunny, 7 to 30 degrees. Temperature outside the moment, we are sitting on 18 degrees.
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8: It is about 5 minutes, oh mate, that's 6 minutes past six here in 2MAX FM. You are listening to The Rock Box. Thanks very much to Chris Cole for his afternoon show. Do hope you can stick around for a couple of hours. We're going to delve into the old cardboard box, see what sort of LPs we can come out with.

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They are crowded house, and wherever you go, you got to take the weather with you. Absolutely. Can't go without the weather. Rose Tattoo Street, Fighting Man.

about 1993 from an album called Live at Boggo Road Jail. Street Fighting Man, they are Rose Tattoo. This is Matthew Wilder, and you got to break his stride.

0: Hey, there, Stevie Wright. It's a hard, hard road he's got to travel. It is coming up to 29 minutes past six.
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2: 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Are you retired? 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Then why not come down to the Narrabri Men's Shed at the railway station in Reed Street, Narrabri. 9 a.m. to 12 p.m. Mondays, Wednesdays and Fridays. There's no need to book. Just come on down. You'll be more than welcome. For more information, please call 6792 1556.

That is in excess, and you've got to deliver me Zendik. Is there no peace?

It's 21 minutes away from 7 here in the Rockbox Ganga Jang. You got to give me some lovin'. Corey Hart, me future so bright, he's going to be wearing sunglasses at night.

0: 1983, the Mersey Beats, just wishing and hoping.
1: G'day, I'm Jamie Chaffee, the federal member for your electorate of Parkes. 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

9 minutes away from seven here in the Rock Box, Guns N' Roses, and welcome to the jungle. This is the Kate Brothers, Union Man.

The Cape Brothers and the Union Man. Well, it is news time here at 2MAX FM to take us to our news break from New Zealand. This is Dragon Young Years.

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1: Good evening, I'm Jack Fenwick. The opposition claims there's a $7 billion budget black hole following an increase to Australia's refugee intake to 20,000. Parliamentary Budget Office shows enough money to fund 13,700 humanitarian places, but the Coalition claims the lower number was overturned by the Prime Minister after asylum seeker groups raised concern. Liberal leader Angus Taylor used question time to seize on the issue.
2: But on 27 of August, the Prime Minister texted an ABC journalist to reverse that position back to 20,000. Prime Minister, did the Treasurer or Cabinet approve this $7 billion decision? And where is the money coming from?
1: 8 new H5 bird flu events have been confirmed in New South Wales, including 3 in Sydney. The virus has been found in greater crested terns at Randwick, Cronulla and Port Botany, as well as on the south and mid-north coasts. A common minor with the disease has also been recorded on the south coast. The opening hearing for the Royal Commission into the corruption within Victoria's construction sector will get underway next Wednesday. No witnesses will appear, with the Commissioner expected to outline his plans for the running of the inquiry during a short 3-hour hearing. The sitting schedule and list of witnesses is yet to be finalised and could include former Premiers Daniel Andrews and Jacinta Allen, current and former ministers and union officials or company executives. A news helicopter has crashed in Los Angeles above the scene of a fatal bus accident. 3 people have been confirmed dead, including one believed to be a person who was on the ground when the aircraft came down. Gold Coast Mayor Tom Tate has apologised after swearing at a journalist during a heated press conference yesterday. He was questioned about his trip to Florida earlier this year and an apparent dinner that he insists occurred with the US president, despite claims from the White House that such a date didn't happen.
3: As far as I'm concerned, I was out of line using a swear word, even though being frustrated, and I absolutely apologise to all the journalists that was there.
1: And an AI tool has been developed which can detect signs of endometriosis in just 18 milliseconds. Researchers at Adelaide University say EndoFusion can accurately identify 2 major indicators of the condition. Associate Professor Jody Avery says it was able to overcome shortcomings in other imaging tools with 83% accuracy.
4: When we have this algorithm, we can actually teach the information, so we don't need to have both scans, we only need to have one of those scans, and we can come up with this diagnosis in 18 milliseconds instead of the almost up to 12 and a half years.
1: In finance, one Australian dollar is buying around 71 US cents.
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1: Carlton midfielder Ollie Hollands has re-signed with the Blues, turning down interest from North Melbourne. Hollands has played 79 games for the Blues and 14 this season, spending some time in the VFL. Fremantle defender Carl Warner says he isn't worried about losing the home ground advantage for Friday night's prelim final. The Dockers have flown to Sydney today ahead of their clash with the Swans at the sold-out SCG. Warner says they're ready for the challenge.
6: Sydney's pretty aggressive with their ball movements. The smaller ground might sort of help us defend that, but we always have discussions about different ground shapes, sizes. So we take a lot of confidence about what we did at Optus earlier in the year in terms of what we do with the ball.
1: And the Dolphins are using the week off to recover and reset ahead of their prelim final. Thomas Flegler has been placed under concussion protocols after leaving the field during Saturday's win over the Warriors. That's the latest news and sport.
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8: And a weather forecast for tomorrow, Thursday, sunny southeasterly winds around 5 degrees tonight, to a max tomorrow around 23. Friday, sunny, 5 to 26. Saturday, sunny, 7 to 29. Sunday, sunny, 7 to 30. Temperature outside the moment, we are sitting on 15.
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8: Yes, it is Wednesday. We're delving into the Rock Box for this couple of hours. Do hope you're enjoying your evening. Nirvana, it definitely smells like Teen Spirit.

Jenny Morris, and it's you that I know. It is about 28 minutes away from 8 o'clock. Hootie and the Blowfish, little girl.

1975, the group is called Sweet Leaf. All the tale about an Indian man. These are the Cockroaches. She is the one.

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1: Hello, I'm Zainab Badawi. This is The World. The flames of sectarianism are being stoked in Iraq after yesterday's attack on a major Shia shrine.

They are the Police, and every little thing she does is magic. It's about 8 minutes away from eight, and that is it for the Rock Box for this Wednesday evening. Do hope you've enjoyed the program. Stay tuned. Got it all lined up to take you through the night, and I'll be back, hopefully, next Wednesday. Do it all again for you, so you can please join me then. Enjoy the rest of your week. This is Glenn Shorrock and Brian Cadd. Help may be on its way.

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1: Good evening, I'm Jack Fenwick. The Prime Minister has denied any involvement in hiring former play school host Rhys Muldoon as a Labor advisor. Mr Muldoon was fired after offensive social media posts resurfaced, including one comparing a Liberal senator to a Nazi collaborator. The controversy has also cost the actor his role as an Australia Day ambassador. Anthony Albanese has told Parliament he had no role in either appointment.
2: On the first part of that question, none. On the second part, his Australia Day role began under the former coalition government.
1: Meanwhile, the Albanese government is playing down suggestions it has increased the refugee intake, blowing a $7 billion hole in the budget. The opposition claims the budget papers show there's only enough funding for 13,700 humanitarian visas. It's understood key cabinet members agreed to the number, but it was overturned by the Prime Minister to climb to an intake of 20,000. The first hearing for the long-awaited Royal Commission into Corruption within Victoria's construction sector has been set down for next week. Stephanie Wacklewick reports.
3: The opening hearing for the Royal Commission into the integrity of major public and civil infrastructure construction projects in Victoria will be held next Wednesday at 10 a.m. It is expected to be a three-hour hearing at most, with no witnesses, allowing the Commissioner to outline the plans for the running of the inquiry. The sitting schedule and list of witnesses is yet to be finalised, and it will be up to Commissioner Christopher Karakis to determine who gives evidence, which could include former Premiers Daniel Andrews and Jacinta Allen, current and former ministers, union officials or company executives. The opening hearing will be open to the public. Stephanie Wacklewick, State Parliament, Melbourne.
1: Central Queensland Police are scouring through the dunes of a popular beach, searching for evidence linked to the death of a mother in Mackay. 31-year-old Paige Lean Brugan was found dead on sand dunes at Northwall Beach yesterday morning. Detective Inspector Emma Novosel says they're not sure if she died there or if the body was moved.
4: We have commenced a search with the assistance of the SES, and so we're obviously going through that bushland area to try and find any items of, I guess, interest that could assist us in determining what happened to Paige and how she came to be in that location.
1: And thousands of Ford Mustang vehicles built between 2023 and this year are being recalled due to a manufacturing defect. Affected models could lose engine power due to an issue with the engine bay wiring harness. Owners of BYD Shark 6 Utes are also being warned they're being recalled because the spare tyre could fall off. Affected owners are being told to remove the spare until the recall work can be carried out. In finance, one Australian dollar is buying 71.3 US cents.
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1: Fremantle forward Patrick Voss has hit back at a call made by Matthew Lloyd that he should have been dropped for last week's game against Geelong after he was held to just 11 disposals the week before.
6: Obviously, when someone makes a statement like that about you, you're going to see it, but I don't really care what Matthew Lloyd thinks.
1: The Dockers arrived in Sydney this evening ahead of their preliminary final against the Swans on Friday night. Knights playmaker Fletcher Sharp says the thought of playing at a sold-out Eden Park is exciting. More than 50,000 Warriors fans are expected to greet the Knights in Sunday afternoon's elimination semi-final. And the Formula One calendar for 2027 has been released. Melbourne has lost the season opener, moving to the third race on the calendar, but will host a sprint weekend for the first time. The Australian Grand Prix will be on April the 4th. That's the latest news and sport.
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8: Thursday's weather forecast, sunny with southeasterly winds down around 5 degrees tonight, to max tomorrow around the 23 mark. Currently outside, 14 degrees.
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10: When

history. In the first place, I was born there, and so was my mate GP. But way back in the olden times, before the settlers came, there was no way into the mountains through this impregnable wild domain. Then the timber getters came along. They were a tough, hard-working race. And with horse and dray, they forced a way into this wild bush place. And there at the head of a mighty gorge, which is now called Nulla Creek, they found a stand of cedar, so grand they could hardly speak. And smack in the middle stood this giant. Its fame would soon be unfurled, for they had found the biggest, yes, the biggest cedar tree in the world. Well, it took 100 axemen, you know, 2 weeks to bring her down. And the tremors were felt in the USA when this giant hit the ground. Then the settlers came in their hundreds, all bent on a wild bush spree. But it's not every day you can celebrate the world's biggest cedar tree. Now, I'm not one for stretching the truth, but they leveled and waxed that stump. And 500 people danced for a week atop of that cedar stump. Then someone declared the stump's too big. It's about 2 miles around. They said it'll spoil the fertile soil. It's taken up too much ground. But you know, the early pioneers weren't too easily beaten. Somebody suggested old Johnny Hudson from down the line. So he was brought in as top advisor. And Johnny was known from Perth to Rome as the world's best bullock driver. And when he saw this stump, he scratched his beard and he said, "My God, it's a big one. You know, I've yanked logs through sand and bogs, but this one will take some moving." Well, he yoked up 1,000 bullocks and put his best ones in the front. Then he took 2 miles of snake chain and he wrapped it around the stump. And with a roar and the bell and a get up fella and a few other words as well, he said, "I'll split the spaghetti stick and send the splinters down to hell." But it took 3 weeks before she moved. You know, this is no bush yarn, but the roots stretched out for hundreds of miles from Gyra to Taylor's Arm. But when the roots came out, big valleys were formed, where now bush cattle graze, and the grass has grown over with ferns and clover, and this is where I was raised. Yes, old Nulla Creek's a pretty famous place just out from the Melbrook Hotel, and this is the yarn Dad told to me, as only the old man could tell. And there's a slice of this tree in the London Museum, just to make the story complete. And now you've heard all about the giant cedar that came from old Nulla Creek. That's a straight yarn, mate. I wouldn't forget.

I had gone to visit a grave of a friend of mine. And as I walked through the graveyard, I noticed this man kneeling down by the grave of a child. And in his hand he held a big red rose, and tears were streaming down his cheeks. So I walked over and laid a hand on his shoulder and started to talk to him. And during the course of our conversation, and in his broken English, this is the story, just as he told it to me. He said, "Mister, I'm a walker down the street of today, and I pass by a big flower shop. I walk in and I ask the man in the shop, I say, 'Boss, how much you for one of the red rose?' And he looked at me with one big frown, and he says, 1 dollar, please.' But then by, a swell-dressed blonde young lady walk in, and she says, 'How much you for one of the red rose?' And he looked at her with one big smile, and he says, 10 cents. And I said, 'Boss, how come you charging me $1 for the rose? You charging the young lady only 10 cents. And he says, "Look, mister, you're telling me why you want the rose, and maybe I give it to you for not.' And I said, "Boss, I'm a hard-working man. Working the railroad and don't make it too much money. And I got a little girl, and her name is Rosa. Oh, Rosa's just about this high, boss. Every day when I come home from work, little Rosa come running to me to Papa. And she'd throw her little arms around my neck and say, 'Papa.' And I'd say, 'Rosa.' Oh, but one day, boss, I come home from work and I don't see Rosa. I look down by the railroad track and I see one of the bigger crowd. I go down and I push in the crowd this way and I push in the crowd that way. And there, boss, at my feet lay my little Rosa. And that's why I want the Rosa, boss. I want to put him on little Rosa's grave. The man, he don't say a nut. But he picked the biggest and the reddest rose, and he'd give it to me. And I said, 'Thank you, boss. Thank you very much.'"

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put on that fresh pot of coffee. Tell you what, go in and get a steak out of the freezer, and we'll open up a bottle of that good Napa Valley wine. Have ourselves a good time. Your daddy's rolling on in home, baby. 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You know that, honey. Yes, gonna pay the bills.

My grandparents were farmers, used to hard life on the land. So whenever Gran bought a brand new dress, she thought it was just grand. But one thing spoiled her enjoyment.

She complained both loud and long that Pop never noticed a new dress, though she'd left the price tag on. "Do you notice anything different?" our gran would always say, and Pop would make a wild guess. "Your hair's brushed a different way." She swore one day she'd get revenge, but Pop never bought new clothes. He wore flannel shirts and overalls, and Gran always bought those. See, for going to church and funerals, he had the same two suits. But every 10 or 12 years, he bought himself new boots. So Gran waited patiently till new boots time came around. Finally, the old boots fell apart and Pop went off to town. He bought a pair of R.M. Williams, the best ones in the shop. He put them on and wore them home. He thought they looked tip-top. They made him feel like a cattle king, a man of power and wealth. He kept looking down as he walked through the house, pretty pleased with himself. Now, Gran had made tea in the kitchen. She asked if he wanted some. "Never mind the tea," Pop beamed. "Notice anything different, Mum?" Now, Gran had waited years for this. She looked him up and down, and she said, "Well, you look the same to me as when you went to town. You've got the same shirt on today. You had the same shirt on yesterday. And you'll have the same shirt on tomorrow. You're a dirty old bugger, eh?" Well, Pop was devastated, his disappointment absolute. He was determined to make Gran notice his brand new RM boots. So he went off to the bedroom, stripped down to his naked carcass. Then he put his brand new boots on. Except for them, Pop was starkers. Then he walked back in the kitchen and stood there in front of Gran. "Notice anything different?" he asked. "I reckon now you can." Well, Grandma eyed him up and down and slowly sipped her tea. Finally, she said, "There's nothing different I can see. It's hanging down today, and it was hanging down yesterday, and it'll be hanging down tomorrow, because for years it's been that way." Pop yelled, "You silly woman, you're the blindest fool around. It's looking at me brand new boots, that's why it's hanging down. It's looking down at me new RMs, and what do you think of that?" And Gran just said, "What a pity you didn't buy a brand new hat."

And to say, you know, that country music has no future in this country, well, I don't think so, really. When you see young people like Kevin there, fantastic singer, isn't he? You know, they probably said the same about the next artist as well, that I remember with fondness indeed when I was a young boy, playing all the old MGM records with the yellow centres and that. Hank Williams. Have we got any Hank fans here?

0: poor old granddad passed away. Cut off in his prime. Never had a day off, crook. Gone before his time. We found him on the dunny. Collapsed there on the seat. With a startled look upon his face. And his trousers round his feet. Now the doctor said his heart was good, as fit as any trout. The constable, he had his say, foul play was not ruled out. There was theories of an inquest, a snake bite without trace, of redbacks quietly creeping, or a death from outer space. No one had a clue at all. The judge was in some doubt. Till Dad was called to have his say as to how it came about. Well, I reckon I can clear it up, said Dad with trembling breath. You see, it's quite a story, but it could clear up his death. You see, this exploration mob have been looking at our soil, and they reckon that our farm was just the place for oil. So they came and put a bore down. They said they'd make some trials. Dug a hole as deep as hell. And they reckoned about 4 miles. Well, they never found a trace of oil. And off they went post haste. And I couldn't see a hole like that go to flaming waste. So I moved the dunny over it. A real smart move, I thought. I'd never have to dig again, and I'd never be caught short. Well, the day I moved the dunny, well, she looked a proper sight. But I never dreamt poor Grandad would pass away that night. Now, I reckon what has happened, what poor old Grandad didn't know, that the dunny was relocated on that night he had to go. And now you're probably wondering how poor old Grandad did his dash. Well, he always used to hold his breath until he heard the splash.
1: Confucius said, man who walks

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But can't you be like Bruce Lee? So his father said, get that rope and ride and wrangle hogwash completely from your head. Now to be a master swordsman, Kawasaki had to learn to practice many hours a day with nunchakas, knives and swords. With skill and precision, which Kawasaki lacked, he'd often cut or hurt himself out cold on his back. He's a Kawasaki cowboy.

That is when he learns to ride if his dad don't kill him first. But he's sure fired up, determined to follow his dream through and find himself a cowboy. Well, that's what cowboys do.

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1: Clock, good morning. I'm Josh Bryant. Two teenage boys have been charged over the mistaken identity shooting of a Sydney University student. Dusty Fitzpatrick reports.
2: Marco Tapia was killed in his bed at his home in Glen Alpine in the city's southwest. Detectives have since confirmed the wrong house was targeted. Two teenage boys aged 14 and 16 have been arrested after police carried out searches at homes in Fairfield. Both boys have been charged with murder, participating in a criminal group and several other offences. It'll be alleged in court the teenagers staged vehicles and provided a weapon for the gunman. They've been refused bail and are due to face court today. Investigations are ongoing. Dusty Fitzpatrick, Sydney.
1: The nation's spy agency has disrupted four major terrorism plots since the Bondi terror attack in December. The Australian reports the schemes were thwarted by ASIO in the first 6 months of this year. The opposition is urging the government to provide more detail about when they were foiled by authorities. Federal Labor will announce its immigration policy today, which is not expected to include drastic cuts. The government is keen to reduce the migration rate to about 225,000 over 2 years. The government also likely to tighten some visa categories and fast-track the appeals process. Migration Institute Chief Executive Peter Van Vliet says a careful approach is needed.
3: When you do that, you don't throw the baby out with the bathwater. And as I said, there are really important visa programs like skilled migrants, partner visas, a humanitarian program is important internationally. So you just need to do it in a way that doesn't go after some of those really significant programs. And for the bush, obviously, the work and holiday maker program is critical.
1: The planning minister has paused progress on the City of Sydney's proposed Town Hall Square project. Paul Scully has blocked the council from approving the project while he waits for advice from the Independent Planning Commission. The United States Central Bank has raised interest rates for the first time in 3 years. The decision is designed to rein in high inflation that's being driven by the war in Iran. The Fed has flagged the possibility of further increases in borrowing costs over the coming months. And a new study is highlighting the need to support parents living with ADHD. A Sydney University study found children raised by parents with the condition are twice as likely to experience trauma. Co-author Dr. Alison Poulton says there are a number of reasons why parenting with ADHD can be more difficult.
4: It's harder for them to raise their children because they often have less job security. They may have struggled at school, have fewer qualifications.
1: In finance, the Dow Jones trading down 614 points, one Aussie dollar buying 70.8 US cents.
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1: The chance to do something special is driving the Newcastle Knights after their season that's been plagued by injuries. They head into Sunday afternoon's elimination semi-final without marquee signing Dylan Brown and front rower Trey Mooney. Centre Bradman Best says they still believe they can leave their mark on the finals.
6: You know, with all the injuries we had and whatnot, and we're still here proving everyone wrong. So, yeah, the belief's here. It's a special group. So, yeah, it's an exciting time.
1: Sydney sider Senna Agius will step up to motorbike racing's premier class next season after signing a deal with KTM. The 21-year-old Moto2 star is Australia's only rider in the MotoGP for 2027. And a hamstring injury for US import Josiah Jordan-James has left the Breakers scrambling days out from the NBL season tip-off. It's 6:04. That's the latest news and sport.
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0: Good morning. Our weather for today, a maximum of 23, sunny with winds south to southeasterly. Moderate fire danger in all areas with the UV index expected to reach 8, which is very high between 8:40 a.m. and 3 p.m. Friday, minimum 5, maximum 26, sunny with areas of frost on the southern slopes in the early morning and then light winds. All right, Saturday, minimum 7, maximum 29, sunny with light winds becoming southwesterly. Sunday, minimum 8, maximum 30, sunny with light winds becoming west to southwesterly. Monday, minimum 9, maximum 33 and sunny. Tuesday, minimum 12, maximum 32 and sunny. Wednesday, minimum 11, maximum 29 and mostly sunny. That pretty much brings you up to date with the news, weather and sport. It's just on 5 minutes past six. 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
0: Good morning, Anthony here with the Max FM Brekkie Show on this Thursday morning. It's Thursday, the 17th of September. Gah. Through this month. Well, I hope you've had a great week so far and hope you, the rest of the week is good to you also. If it's not, well, I hope, if it hasn't been good, I hope it will be better. Right, we got two in a row as usual. It's rather cool this morning, as I might mention, as you can probably feel if you're out of bed, but if you're not out of bed, you probably don't know. Stick around inside the covers for a little while longer. Currently it's just on 7 degrees outside and, as I say, rather cool after some reasonably good weather. But actually lining up to warm up a little bit over the next few days. Two in a row, as I mentioned, Juice Newton, Angel of the Morning, and Juice Newton with Queen of Hearts, a big hit. So... good morning, everybody. Have a great day.

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1: And it's almost a quarter past six. And we heard there from Juice Newton, Angel of the Morning and Queen of Hearts. And we've got Kenny Rogers and the Big Gambler.
2: On a warm summer's evening, on a train bound for nowhere, I met up with a gambler. We were both too tired to sleep, so we took turns of staring out the window at the darkness till boredom overtook us.

0: 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I can't help it if I'm still in love with you. 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
1: In Sydney's southwest, 23-year-old Marco Tapia was killed in his bed at his Glenalpine home, with detectives confirming the wrong property was targeted. The boys, aged 14 and 16, have been charged with murder and other offences. Today, reporter Jack Hahn has told Ben Fordham the teens have been refused bail and are due in court today.
2: Detectives will claim in court that these two children, they were instrumental in carrying out this botched gangland skit by obtaining the getaway vehicles and also the guns that were used.
1: The Albanese government will announce its immigration policy today in a bid to bring down the overseas intake. Labor believes it can reduce the temporary migration rate to about 225,000 over 2 years. It's expected to tighten rules around some visa classes and fast-track the appeals process to clear a backlog of asylum claims. Legislation to ease the backlog of Aboriginal land claims in New South Wales have now passed state parliament. There are more than 44,000 unresolved claims across the state right now. The Minns government says the changes will make it easier to manage Crown land and to cut red tape. A report has found vendor expectations are sitting well above buyer budgets when it comes to Sydney's house market. Domain has found inner-city buyers are searching a median of $400,000 below listing prices. Chief residential economist Dr. Nicola Powell says the mismatch is most significant in inner Sydney.
3: It starts to improve the further you get away from the CBD, but even when you look at the outer ring for houses, there's still a mismatch going on.
1: Waverley Council has paused plans to build 3,000 new homes at Bondi Junction. The council's new mayor has temporarily stopped the implementation of the master plan for the site to revisit concerns that have been raised by locals. A report shows Australia is throwing away more than 29 million meals a day as more households struggle with food insecurity. The findings warn the country is on track to miss its goal of halving food waste by 2030. OzHarvest Chief Executive James Goth says the waste is happening at every step of the supply chain.
4: A big portion at the farm gate, quite a bit in the middle, retailers and manufacturers, although there's some pretty good mechanisms set up. And then actually quite a lot of food waste happens in the home.
1: Also making news, King Charles is hitting back at claims that he said we'll forget her soon enough in the days after Princess Diana's death. In finance, the Dow Jones trading down 631 points, the Nasdaq down 3, one Aussie dollar buying 70.8 US cents.
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1: Swans forward Logan McDonald says they're treating Fremantle's loss to Hawthorn 2 weeks ago as a blip on the radar. Sydney looking to secure a spot in the AFL Grand Final with a win over the minor premiers at the SCG on Friday night, but McDonald says they're under no illusions and it will be a tough task.
6: Yeah, obviously they've been the clear best side all year in the comp, finishing clear on top of the ladder. So their contest, they got star started all across the ground, so we're under no illusions that they're just going to roll over here and give it to us. So we've got to be at our best if we're any chance.
1: The Newcastle Knights insist their self-belief hasn't wavered as they chase a semi-final victory on Sunday. They take on the Warriors without marquee star Dylan Brown and key forward Trey Mooney to injury. And Sydney's Senna Agius has signed with KTM to become Australia's 11th MotoGP rider next season. 26-7, that's the latest news and sport.

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1: What's for today? A maximum of 23 and sunny. Tomorrow, minimum 5, maximum 26 and sunny. Saturday, minimum 7, maximum 29, sunny. Sunday, minimum 8, maximum 30 and sunny. Monday, minimum 9, maximum 33 and sunny. Tuesday, sunny. Wednesday, mostly sunny. Currently outside, our temperature has gone to, or gone down to, gone up to, whatever it has. Let's have a look. Gone down to 5.5 degrees, actually. Wow. So, rather cool out there. You're up to date with the news, weather and sport. 25 minutes to the hour of 7. 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
1: And before the news, we had, I did mention, Forever Autumn is the name of the song from Justin Hayward. 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
2: 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Here are some tips on sharing the road with trucks with Rod Hanafy.
3: I drive a B-double fuel tanker and I get to see some pretty amazing things from time to time, like drivers who ignore the do not overtake turning vehicle sign. 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
1: Right, Katie Melua there with 9 Million Bicycles and Lloyd Beck, I should say, with Rolling Thunder. It's moving pictures and what about me? It isn't right.

0: Looking for a fun and social way to spend your day? 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
2: All right. That was Seminole Wind by John Anderson. Don't know John Anderson, but that was heard it was. And before that, Moving Pictures of What About Me. We're coming up to 7.5 minutes to seven. I just wanted to mention this in a moment. Right, a blonde was driving home after a football game and got caught in a really bad hailstorm. Her car was covered with dents, so the next day she went to the repair shop. Her car was... The shop owner saw that she was blonde, so he decided to have some fun. He told her just to go home and blow into the tailpipe really hard and all the dents will pop out. So the blonde went home, got down on her hands and knees, started blowing into her car tailpipe. Nothing happened. She blew a little harder and still nothing happened. Her roommate, another blonde, came home and said, "What are you doing?" The first blonde told her how the repairman had instructed her to blow into the tailpipe in order to get all the dents to pop out. Her roommate rolled her eyes and said, "Hello, you need to roll up the windows."

0: Kenny Ball and the song Midnight in Moscow. It's time for the news. It's almost 7 o'clock. 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
1: It's 7 o'clock. Good morning. I'm Josh Bryant. Two teenagers are due in court charged over the mistaken identity shooting in Sydney's southwest. 23-year-old Marco Tapia was shot dead inside his Glenalpine home, with detectives confirming the wrong property was targeted. The boys, aged 14 and 16, have been charged with murder and other offences. Politicians are calling for greater transparency about the threats being investigated and targeted by intelligence agencies in Australia. It's been revealed ASIO's thwarted four incidents classified as major terrorism plots since the Bondi Beach terror attack in December. Independent MP Allegra Spenders told Today she understands there are limits to what can be shared.
2: I think we have to be careful not looking for a running commentary from ASIO, but I think greater transparency and also for the government to be clear about the types of threats that we face and how they're addressing them, I think would actually really help reassure the community as well.
1: The hotel industry is warning the federal government against drastic migration cuts amid fears of staff shortages. The Home Affairs Minister will unveil Labor's new immigration policy at the National Press Club today. Tony Burke is expected to announce tighter controls for student visas and family reunions. Accommodation Australia Chief Executive James Goodwin says the sector is reliant on migrant workers.
3: Australia does need the right migration settings that meet both business and community expectations. The hotel industry needs migration due to workforce shortages.
1: The state government has paused progress on the City of Sydney's plans to develop a town hall square in the CBD. The planning minister has stopped the council from approving the proposal while he gets advice from the Independent Planning Commission. Seven buildings would be demolished to make way for the $150 million project. Princess Diana's brother is claiming that King Charles had said people would forget his sister soon enough after her death in 1997. The claims have been detailed in Charles Spencer's new book, due to be released this month. UK correspondent Adam Gilchrist has told Ben Fordham Buckingham Palace has released a rare statement in response,
4: saying, "We don't comment on books as a matter of principle, but His Majesty is mindful the pain of fraternal grief can cloud reason, affect judgment and colour memory in ways that others do not recognise, even many years after such a loss."
1: Also making news, an investigation is underway after the front door of a home was set alight in Sydney's east, and a report has found members of Generation Z are falling victim to scams more than any other generation when it comes to concert tickets. In finance, the Dow Jones closed down 631 points, the Nasdaq down 3, one Australian dollar buying 70.8 US cents.
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1: Nathan Cleary has a bit of extra time to overcome a foot injury after the NRL locked in Penrith's preliminary final for Sunday. The Panthers share hosting duties with the Dolphins as the league sidesteps a Saturday clash with the AFL Grand Final next weekend. Sydney Young Guns centre Aegis has landed a dream seat in the MotoGP. Toby Goff explains.
6: The 21-year-old has signed with KTM Tech 3 as the final piece to the MotoGP puzzle for 2027. The four-time Moto2 race winner steps up, with Aussie veteran Jack Miller departing for World Superbikes. Aegis becomes the 11th Australian rider in modern MotoGP history, with the weight on his shoulders flying the Aussie flag solo next year. Toby Goff reporting.
1: It's 7:04. That's the latest news and sport.
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0: Currently outside, 7.1 degrees, and the weather for today, expecting 23 later on, and sunny with winds south to southeasterly, moderate fire danger in all areas with the UV index reaching 7, which is very high. Between 8:40am and 3pm, Friday minimum 5, maximum 26. Sunny with areas of frost on the southern slopes in the early morning and light winds. Saturday, minimum 7, maximum 29, sunny with light winds becoming southwesterly. Sunday, minimum 8, maximum 30, sunny with light winds becoming west to southwesterly. Monday, minimum 9, maximum 33 and sunny. That's okay, that was me. Monday, minimum 12, maximum 32, sunny. Wednesday, minimum 11, maximum 29. Mostly sunny, and you're up to date with the news, weather and sport. 5 minutes past 7. 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

0: Well, I hope that got you out of bed. Justin Wellington and Aiko Aiko. And before that, we heard from Gregory Alan Asikov and Sweet Heat Lightning. 23 minutes past 7. Coming up in a moment, Cantique with Going Up the Country.
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Memories, movies and morning tea, understanding dementia together. Join us for a special free screening of Nancy, a documentary about two sisters teaching their nana, who is living with dementia, to swim, showing the life doesn't stop with the disease. This will be followed by Yarning About Dementia, a short health-wise film exploring the experience of the Aboriginal people. 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For more information, contact Emma Knight on 0491 782 446 or emma.knight@healthwise.org.au if you want to send them an email. 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Speak to Emma. Right, canned heat, going up the country.

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1: 7:30, good morning. I'm Josh Bryant. Police have laid charges over the mistaken identity killing of a university student in Sydney's southwest. 23-year-old Marco Tapia was shot dead at his Glenalpine home, with detectives confirming the wrong house was targeted. Two teenage boys, aged 14 and 16, have now been charged with murder and other offences. The union representing retail workers is welcoming increased planning oversight for the proposed Town Hall Square in Inner Sydney. The planning minister has intervened, blocking the council from approving the work until he receives advice from the Independent Planning Commission. If it is declared a state significant development, the decision will then be out of the City of Sydney's hands. SDA New South Wales Secretary Bernie Smith says hundreds of retail workers could be without a job if the plan proceeds.
2: A real risk to workers' jobs, and this is hopefully a pathway towards saving those jobs.
1: The federal government is preparing to outline its immigration policy in a bid to bring down the overseas intake. Labor is expected to tighten the rules around some visa classes and fast-track the appeals process to clear a backlog of asylum claims. Home Affairs Minister Tony Burke will address the National Press Club to unveil details of the policy. The opposition is calling on the government to fully outline the details of terrorism plots when they've been foiled. The Australian reports ASIO has disrupted four major plots since the Bondi terror attack in December. Former Prime Minister Tony Abbott is preparing to add his voice to the fight against plans to add more about frontier conflicts at the Australian Memorial. The Australian War Memorial, rather. A group of veterans has been pushing back against the proposal to have a broader and deeper depiction of violence committed against Indigenous people by the British pastoralists and police. Retired Lieutenant Colonel and Vietnam veteran Peter O'Brien has told Ben Fordham the War Memorial should be a shrine to honour those who have given their lives in service of our nation.
3: We acknowledge that, in fact, many shameful things happened in our past history, and we do need to acknowledge them, and indeed to some extent to atone for them. But the memorial is not the place to do it.
1: Workloads are remaining the same for the majority of surveyed Australians despite the introduction of new artificial intelligence technology. A union's New South Wales poll has found three-quarters of Australian workers' workloads have not been reduced. Also making news, the US Federal Reserve has increased interest rates for the first time in 3 years in a bid to curb inflation, partially driven by the war in Iran. In finance, the Dow Jones closed down 631 points, the Nasdaq down 3. One Australian dollar currently buying 70.8 US cents.
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1: The NRL's locked in the schedule for its preliminary finals. The Dolphins will host a blockbuster Friday night clash at Suncorp Stadium, while Penrith gets the Sunday afternoon slot at Accor. It sidesteps a Saturday showdown with the AFL Grand Final. Meantime, Swans coach Dean Cox is facing a selection crunch ahead of tomorrow's AFL prelim against Fremantle. Injured star Joel Amati's declared himself fit to return for the forward side, which has performed above expectations in his absence. Alex de Minaur is looking to put his US Open heartbreak behind him as he heads a full-strength Davis Cup team to take on Poland this weekend. And in the English League Cup, Brighton has made a daring comeback against Man United to win 3-2 at Stretford. Wins also for Fleetwood and for Everton. It's 26-8. That's the latest news and sport.
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0: Currently outside, 9 degrees, expecting 23 later on, and it's sunny at the moment, and it will be sunny later with winds south to southeasterly. Moderate fire danger in all areas with the UV index reaching 8, which is very high, between 8:40am and 3pm. Friday, minimum 5, maximum 26 and sunny. Saturday, minimum 7, maximum 29 and sunny. Sunday, minimum 8, maximum 30 and sunny. Monday, minimum 9, maximum 33, sunny. Tuesday, minimum 12, maximum 32, sunny. Wednesday next, minimum 11, maximum 29 and mostly sunny. Brings you up to date with the news, weather and sport. It's 25 minutes to 8. 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
0: We pause in our program for a funeral announcement. The relatives and friends of the late Robert Linton Gill of Boggabri, aged 76 years, are respectfully invited to attend his graveside funeral service, which will be held at the Boggabri Lawn and General Cemetery, commencing at 11 a.m. on Monday the 21st of September 2026. This announcement refers to the late Robert Linton Gill, whose graveside service will be at the Boggabri Lawn and General Cemetery, commencing at 11 a.m. on Monday the 21st of September 2026. Funeral arrangements are in the hands of our sponsor, Logan's Funerals Narrabri.

Storage Shed Auction, 104 Walton Street, Boggabri, Saturday the 19th of September 2026. Viewing from 9 a.m. Auction commences 10 a.m. The shed will be opened and all contents will be auctioned together as one lot. Individual items will not be sold separately. The shed contains many items too numerous to mention. Sponsor of 2MAX FM.

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1: 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The Narrabri Volunteer Rescue Squad, VRA, is an inaugural part of Narrabri Emergency Service Team. They are looking to increase their membership now to enable this vital emergency service to continue for many years to come. There are several areas people may wish to sign up for. Rescue Operator, First Aider, Auxiliary Member, Nemoi Air Patrol. If you are interested in any of these, please contact President Sarah on 0428 923643.

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1: 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First, Narrabri West Scouts Open Day, 20th of September, 10 a.m. until 2 p.m. That's this weekend. So the Scout Hall, Wakawa Street, Narrabri, next to the Narrabri Netball Court. And I was walking down past there the other day and got dive-bombed by a black and white bird. But anyhow, so when you're over that way, make sure you just be careful. So that's at the Scout Hall in Wakawa Street, 20th of September, 10 a.m. till 2 p.m. Open day for the Scouts. First Narrabri West Scouts. Scouts are amazing. Through fun and adventure, we hone our outdoor survival skills and gain valuable life experience along the way, etc. So there'll be construction, display, merry-go-round and seesaw, face painting, wind tunnel, craft and team building activities, and free barbecue. 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It's happening Saturday, the 20th of September. Take the kids along. Grace Sanders in green. What about that?

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One person's clutter is another one's treasure. Car boot sale. Grab a bargain, have a great day out. And this is happening on Sunday the 20th of September, 11 a.m. till 1 p.m. at the Bladder Hall, 10 Wilger Street, Bladder. Set up time for sellers, 10 a.m. Sellers, $15 per stall. Everyone is welcome. So, donations of items for the hall table are appreciated. Bargains, clothes, books, toys, tools, plants and more. More information, inquire to Sandy at 0427 200872. That's 0427 200872. Car boot sale happening on Sunday the 20th of September, 11 a.m. until 1 p.m. at the Bladder Hall, 10 Wilger Street, Bladder. Might find a bargain there. Maybe you might find a Christmas gift. You never know. Cliff Richards in the Shadows. Don't talk to him.

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Centacare is celebrating 25 years of walking together, and you're invited to join the celebration. On Wednesday the 30th of September, Centacare is holding a free family day at the Narrabri Town Square, next to the post office, from 12 p.m. till 2 p.m. Bring the family along for an afternoon of fun, with plenty of free activities and a free sausage sizzle too. 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
1: It's 8 o'clock. Good morning. I'm Josh Bryant. Two teenagers are due to face court charged over the mistaken identity killing of a Sydney University student. Dusty Fitzpatrick explains.
2: Marco Tapia was shot dead inside the bedroom of his family home at Glen Alpine in the city's southwest. Police later confirming the wrong house was targeted in the attack, which is suspected to be linked to Sydney's escalating gangland war. Two teenage boys, aged 14 and 16, have now been arrested after police carried out searches at homes in Fairfield. Both boys have been charged with murder, participating in a criminal group and several other offences. They've been refused bail and are due in court today. Dusty Fitzpatrick, Sydney.
1: Proposed laws which would see those who plan gangland murders face life behind bars will be introduced to State Parliament today. The legislation will also include four additional offences for youth, including for shootings and firebombings. The Crime Commission would also be able to force those served a summons to hand over their digital devices. One Nation says the Albanese government must outline the cost to the budget as a result of its immigration changes. Labor is expected to target some student visas, family reunions and working holiday visas in a bid to bring down the migration rate. One Nation argues these changes haven't been factored in to the budget. The minor party's Treasury spokesman Barnaby Joyce says the government must reveal the economic hit.
3: The issue we've got, of course, is the budget of the nation is tied to the numbers that they were bringing in. So the sequel to Tony Burke giving his press club speech will have to be Jim Chalmers giving his new budget speech.
1: The state's planning minister has intervened in the City of Sydney's planned Town Hall Square. Paul Scully has used his powers to block the proposal being approved by council while he waits for advice from the Independent Planning Commission. If it's deemed a state significant development, then final approval would be out of the City of Sydney's hands. Experts warn Australia is on track to miss its goal of halving food waste by the end of the decade. A new report shows the issue is costing the economy more than $36 billion every year. OzHarvest Chief Executive James Gough says the federal government must act urgently.
4: We only redistribute less than 1% of our total food surplus. We want to double, triple that because there are so many Australians in need.
1: Also making news, Buckingham Palace is hitting back at claims that King Charles said Princess Diana would be forgotten soon enough following her death. In finance, the Dow Jones is closed down 631 points, the Nasdaq down 3 points, one Australian dollar currently buying 70.8 US cents.
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1: The Roosters are eyeing off a reset from last week's finals loss to the Panthers when they take on the Sharks this weekend. The Roosters now facing a do-or-die clash against Cronulla. Star hooker Connor Watson has told today they have a surprising amount of confidence despite the defeat.
6: It's weird to sort of take or to look at a loss and to take lots of positives out of it, but we have as a side because the things that we sort of fell short on were in our control, things like discipline and some handling errors. So there's been a big focus on that.
1: The NRL's locked in its preliminary final schedule, placing the Dolphins on Friday night, Penrith on Sunday. Aussie tennis star Alex de Minaur says he's using this weekend's Davis Cup tie against Poland to reboot after his early exit at the US Open. And in the English League Cup, wins for Brighton, Aston Villa and Everton. It's 8:04. That's the latest news and sport.
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0: Right, our weather for today, maximum 23 and sunny. Tomorrow, minimum 5, maximum 26 and sunny. Saturday, minimum 7, maximum 29 and sunny. Sunday, minimum 8, maximum 30 and sunny. Monday, minimum 9, maximum 33 and sunny. That's pretty warm. Tuesday, minimum 12, maximum 32 and sunny. And Wednesday, minimum 11, maximum 29 and mostly sunny. That brings you up to date with the news, weather and sport. It's just on 8:05. Right. What happened there? 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
0: Yes, I'm running half an hour early. Sorry about that. It is 8:05. And I mentioned earlier that the magpies are dive bombing, so if you're out and about, especially around, I suppose, anywhere in town where there may be magpies, keep your head down and just be careful. Get a branch off a tree or something and wave it around and look like a twit. And it'll probably keep them away. Sometimes it does, sometimes it doesn't. Yes, not too pleasant. Especially if you're riding a bike on the road. It can be a bit of a worry. So please, just be careful. The maggies are dive bombing and harassing everybody that walks by their nests. Just nature. Enjoy it. George Ezra, blame it on me. Not the magpies, though. It's not my fault.

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Bogabrian District Historical Society Museum opening hours are from 9am until 12 noon on Saturday. 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

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Time is 10 a.m. to 1 p.m. on 25th of September. Meet at Jellicoe Park, Moree. Breathe deep. Take on the challenge. 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Take on the challenge. Complete fun activities and clues around town. And learn how to keep your lungs healthy for a stronger you. On Saturday, the 25th of September, Jellicoe Park, Moree.

Right, we heard there from Imogen Rain, Aussie performer, Try to Forget. 19 minutes past 8, don't forget this, the Women's Shed. What's happening this Saturday, the Women's Shed, all the ladies are working on their own projects, so if you like to go down and join them, a place to learn, share skills, make friends and have fun. Every woman welcome, every story matters. Find us at Nimoy Women's Shed, the old Mitre 10 building in the Barwon Street side. And it's between 9 a.m. 2. So that's their weekly round up there with happening on this Saturday, their own projects they're working on. But you could get yourself a project too if you go down there and have a talk to them. I'm sure they'd love to see you. 20 minutes past, I just told you that, so I won't tell you again, but it is 20 minutes past 8. Emmylou Harris, Linda Ronstadt, Dolly Parton, a whole lot of them. The Blue Train.

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0: cuts to the working holiday visa. Home Affairs Minister Tony Burke will unveil changes to various visa classes as part of a bid to bring down Australia's migration rate. The aim is to lower net migration to about 225,000 within 2 years. Nationals MP David Littleproud says a reduction in working holiday visas would hurt farmers.
1: Otherwise, you won't have food on the table. You won't have prawns on the Christmas table this Christmas unless we have those workers. You've got to think about productivity, and that's what we haven't had from this government. We've just had open slather, and you're paying the price for it now.
0: A report shows seller expectations are still sitting well above buyers' budgets when it comes to Sydney's house market. Domain has found buyers are searching for properties a median $400,000 below listing values. Waverley Council has paused its master plan to build 3,000 new homes in Sydney's eastern suburbs. The council's new mayor says the implementation of the Bondi Junction master plan will be temporarily stopped so they can revisit locals' concerns. Legislation to ease the backlog of Aboriginal land claims in New South Wales has now passed State Parliament. Chris McCarthy explains.
2: Aboriginal land councils can claim unused or unoccupied Crown land or land held by the state government on behalf of the public under the Aboriginal Land Rights Act. There are currently more than 44,000 claims across the state. The new reforms enable the Lands Minister to retrospectively convert an invalid or defective lease on Crown land into a valid one, effectively blocking a claim. The state government says the legislation will provide greater certainty to land managers. The New South Wales Aboriginal Land Council has described the changes as regressive. Chris McCarthy, Sydney.
0: Also making news, Marine Rescue New South Wales says it's recorded its busiest August on record. In finance, the Dow Jones closed down 631 points, the Nasdaq down 3, one Australian dollar buying 70.8 US cents.
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0: The Warriors aren't letting their loss to the Dolphins derail their push for a maiden NRL premiership. They now take on the Knights in an elimination final at a sold-out Eden Park on Sunday. Playmaker Chanel Harris-DeVita says how they respond is what matters.
4: As a team, we talked about how good we've come out of losses. Like, you obviously don't want to lose games, but it's part of the game, and the team that responds the best, they're usually the best teams.
0: Panthers playmaker Nathan Cleary's been given a little bit more time to overcome a foot injury, with the NRL confirming that Penrith's prelim final will be held next Sunday. Sydney's centre Aegis has signed with KTM to become Australia's 11th MotoGP rider from next year, and Man United has blown a 2-0 lead at half-time to go down to Brighton 3-2 in the English League Cup, 26-9. That's News and Sport.
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6: Right, our weather for today. Oh, not ready. Weather for today. It's going to be hot. Sunny, 23 and sunny. And moderate fire danger in all areas. Tomorrow, minimum 5, maximum 26 and sunny. Saturday, minimum 7, maximum 29 and sunny. Sunday, minimum 8, maximum 30 and sunny. Monday, minimum 9, maximum 33, sunny. Tuesday, sunny. Wednesday, next, sunny. Mostly sunny. Just a bit of variation there on Wednesday. Mostly sunny. You're up to date with the news, weather and sport. Just on 25 minutes to 9. 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
6: We pause in our program for a funeral announcement. The relatives and friends of the late Robert Linton Gill of Boggabri, aged 76 years, are respectfully invited to attend his graveside funeral service, which will be held at the Boggabri Lawn and General Cemetery, commencing at 11 a.m. on Monday, the 21st of September, 2026. This announcement refers to the late Robert Linton

His graveside service will be at Boggabri Lawn Cemetery, Boggabri Lawn and General Cemetery, commencing at 11 a.m. on Monday the 21st of September 2026. Funeral arrangements are in the hands of our sponsor Logan's Funerals Narrabri.

0: 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A detour is in place along Selina Street, Newell Highway and Tiburina Street. Works are expected to be completed in November. 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
1: Calling all gardeners. The Narrabri Garden Club meets on the second Wednesday of each month at 10 a.m. and new members are always welcome. It's a great chance to connect with fellow gardening enthusiasts, share tips and the love of growing things. If you would like to come along, for more information, you can contact Sue on 0459 629 190 or Nolene on 0427 922 340. That's the Narrabri Garden Club, meeting every second Wednesday at 10 a.m. Everyone is welcome.
0: Well, we've got some Meals on Wheels rosters, Narrabri Meals on Wheels for today. So today is the 17th, for everyone who doesn't know. Karen and Graham Skelton, Tanya North and Gwen Crawford. Boggabri Meals on Wheels, it's Kiara Woods and the Narrabri Hospital Auxiliary. Let's see who's on there, who's the lucky ones today. Carolyn Michelle and Suzanne Blair. So we thank those people for doing that great work. Thank you very much. We appreciate it so much, all your help that you give. And if you'd like, if you're looking for somewhere to volunteer, TMAX FM would be most welcome to have you. Fleetwood Mac, Dreams.

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1: 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The Knit and Natter Club at the Narrabri Library. 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
2: Right, it's just on, what are we up to, 13 minutes to 9 o'clock. Why magpies swoop? 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They act to protect eggs and young hatchlings from perceived threats. Fast-moving targets like cyclists, runners and dog walkers are targeted more often because high speed makes them look like dangerous predators. Now, I walk at about 2Ks per week and they still swoop me, so I'm not too sure about that. I don't have a dog and I don't cycle. But anyhow, that's they do. So now, how to protect yourself? Wear sunglasses and a wide-brim hat or a helmet to protect your eyes and face, especially if you're walking and look like a geek. Modify gear. Attach cable ties to your bicycle helmet or a tall flag on your bike frame to keep the birds at a safe distance. Carry an open umbrella or draw eyes on the back of your hat, as magpies are less likely to attack if they think you are watching them. Although they sit up on the pole and they look at you and take your eyes off them. I'm sure you've all had it if you walk. Track local alerts and report encounters on community platforms. I don't know whether we have one of those. Called Magpie Alert. Stay calm, walk quickly and calmly through the area without running, shouting or swinging at the bird, which can provoke further attacks. If you are riding a bike, dismount and walk through the territory. So there you go, just a few little hints on swooping magpies. I do love them. They love the sound they make in the early mornings. But they're only protecting their territorial area and nest and chicks, etc., etc. Okay, hope that was of some use to you.

0: Brendan Duff and Crystal Eyes. I suppose it's better than having black eyes. Or a black eye. If, however, you have no choice but to walk that route, and you can try a few things. Walk with an open umbrella above your head. Even this is about swooping birds. I'm still on that. Even if it's not raining. Walk with a stick above your head, but don't wave it. Wear a hat and sunglasses to protect your head and eyes, because one hit me on the side of the head the other day. Walk quickly, but don't run or stop. Walk in groups, as magpie typically targets solo walkers. Place a sign on up nearby to warn others to let your local council know they can install the sign for the period. So stare down the magpie. They usually approach from behind and are less likely to swoop if you look at them. Wear sunglasses on the back of your head. That's a good one. If you're on a bike, of course, dismount, attach a stick or spikes or straws to your helmet, attach streamers or a stick to your bike or a backpack. If all else fails, go the other way. Place an ice cream bucket or cardboard box on your head with a pair of eyes on the back. That will definitely do the trick and make you look like an utter nutter. But the magpies, they're beautiful birds. Please don't hurt them.
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0: 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The Rotary Club of Narrabri Book Fair is open Monday to Friday, 9 a.m. until 4 p.m. Saturday, 9 a.m. until 1 p.m. Situated in the old Mitre 10 building, Dewhurst Street, Narrabri. Come along and grab some books or DVDs or CDs. For more information, contact Di on 0418 915 981. Now, this is the last I'm going to say on this, but it's not just Australian magpies that swoop, although they can cause most concern. Magpie larks, plovers, grey butcher birds, red wattle birds and laughing kookaburras are also known to swoop during nesting season. Laughing kookaburras, I never heard them call that. Just a kookaburra is enough. So, there you go. Just a little bit of information. Keep safe. Amy Dixon, A Summer Place. That's it for me. Thank you very much for listening. I hope you've enjoyed the morning. I've certainly enjoyed being here with you. A little bit of luck. We'll do it all tomorrow. Bye now.

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1: It's 9 o'clock. Good morning. I'm Josh Bryant. The federal government has scrapped a plan to place a $5,000 cap on allied health treatments for veterans. Ex-servicemen and women have been rallying against the move, arguing it was unfair and wouldn't go far enough to cover their health needs. In a statement, Labor says it will work with the veteran community on a new plan to ensure the integrity of the system. Government MPs will soon be briefed on Labor's migration plan before it's announced publicly this afternoon. Federal Politics Editor Michael Packey explains.
2: After a six-week delay, Home Affairs Minister Tony Burke will deliver his immigration plan, which is expected to see tighter rules around various visa classes. Some international students won't be able to bring their families to Australia. There could be a reduction in working holiday visas, and the appeals process is likely to be fast-tracked to clear a backlog of cases. Senior Labor MP Tanya Plibersek says the proposed changes will be sensible to make migration sustainable.
3: It has to be set at a level that is beneficial for our country.
2: One Nation MP Barnaby Joyce says Labor is playing catch-up after the minor party released its immigration policy on Monday.
4: We have to get this place swept because there are too many people around there stealing our ideas.
2: Mr Burke will deliver his policy changes at a speech to the National Press Club later today. Michael Packey, Canberra.
1: Two teenagers are due in court after being charged over the mistaken identity killing of a man in Sydney's southwest. 23-year-old Marco Tapia was shot dead while in bed at a home in Glenalpine. The teenage boys, aged 14 and 16, have been charged with murder and other offences. The State Planning Minister has paused progress on the City of Sydney's proposed Town Hall Square project. Paul Scully is blocking the council from approving the plan while he waits for advice from the Independent Planning Commission. A former Wallaby star says he's still waiting to hear from a prosecutor in France as he remains in a legal limbo. French authorities issued an arrest warrant for Rocky Elsom over allegations of misuse of corporate funds during his time as president of a rugby club in the country's south. Elsom's told Ben Fordham he wasn't told the case was even happening and he can't believe it's still not been resolved 2 years on.
5: The one charge left is asset abuse. And in this case, linked to a liquidation which happened after I left and because they didn't win enough games. It's not so much that I need to win that, it's just more saying how long will it take them to walk away from that.
1: In finance, the Dow Jones closed down 623 points, the Nasdaq down 3, one Aussie dollar buying 70.8 US cents.
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1: A chance to do something special is driving the Newcastle Knights after their season plagued by injuries. They head into Sunday afternoon's elimination semi-final without their marquee signing Dylan Brown or front rower Trey Mooney. Centre Bradman Best says they still believe they can leave their mark on the finals campaign.
7: You know, with all the injuries we had and whatnot, and we're still here proving everyone wrong. So, yeah, the belief's here. It's a special group. So, yeah, it's an exciting time.
1: The NRL's released the schedule for the preliminary finals, avoiding a Saturday clash with the AFL Grand Final. The Dolphins will host the winner of the Roosters-Sharks Eliminator, while the Panthers play next Sunday. A hamstring injury for US import Josiah Jordan James has left the Breakers scrambling just days out from the NBL season tip-off. It's 9:04. That's the latest news and sport.
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10: Weather forecast for the Northwest Slopes, some plains each of this morning at 4:15 a.m. for your Thursday, 23 degrees. For Friday, we're looking at 5 to 26, Saturday, 7 to 29, Sunday, 8 to 30, Monday, 9 to 33, Tuesday, 12 to 32, and Wednesday, 11 to 29 degrees. Our temperatures this morning, a cool breezy start should give way to a sunny settled day with some fresh southeasterly winds easing later on. Looking at some temperatures this morning, 14 degrees out at Weewall, Mulvale 14 degrees, Edgeroy 14 degrees, Ballada 13 degrees, Narrabri High School, up near the high school, 13 degrees. And that sort of pretty much brings you up to date with the news, sport and weather here at Timax FM. We will get a song underway first to kick us off this morning while we get on to one of our schools.

minute work there in Down Under. And I've just rang Pilliga, and unfortunately the kids have just got on the bus to go over to Wobbegar. So we will talk to Bowen Junction School in about 5 minutes' time. And then what have I got this morning? 9:15 Bowen, 10:30 Ballada, and 11 o'clock, just after the 11 o'clock news, we've got Wobbegar. So, and then, of course, we've only got next week and then school holidays. So we will talk to some of the kids later on this morning in about 5 minutes' time. In the meantime, here's Michael Bolton, and he's talking about the Dock of the Bay.

0: Good morning, Barron Junction, and how are we today?
1: Good.
0: That's good. And how's the wind out at Barron this morning?
1: Pretty windy.
0: It is pretty windy. It's pretty windy in here too. Okay, so who have I got this morning?
1: Angus.
0: Okay. All right, I'm ready to go.
1: Good morning, listeners. My name is Matt from Year 4.
2: And my name is Angus from Year 5.
1: Here is the news from Barron
2: Junction Public School.
1: Last week, Years 4, 5 and 6 went on their school camps in Arabian and Sydney. We travelled on two trains and a bus to get to the camp, but it was worth it. We had lots of fun doing activities like stand-up paddleboarding, kayaking and cooking down from a campfire. We even got to hang out in a wind cave on the side of a hill.
2: We weren't the only ones heading off on camp last week. Our kindergartens and Year 1 students also packed their bags and headed to Dubbo for an exciting zoo snooze adventure. They had an amazing time exploring the zoo, getting up close to some incredible animals and learning lots of interesting facts along the way. As if we're seeing all those animals wasn't exciting enough, they also enjoyed a game of bowling and had plenty of fun along the way. One of the most interesting facts that they discovered was about lemurs. Did you know that the stinkiest lemur is the boss lemur? Apparently in the world of lemurs, smelling bad can actually be a sign of being in charge.
1: Today our school is excited to welcome Jay Stone from Tamworth as he joins us to deliver our athletic training program. Jay has been working hard with our students throughout the term, helping them develop their skills, improve their techniques, and most importantly, build confidence in their chosen event. All of their hard work and dedication is certainly starting to pay off. We are incredibly proud to have multiple students heading off to represent our region at the State Athletics Championship. This is a fantastic achievement and a wonderful reflection of the effort our students have put in throughout the season.
2: We can't believe how fast this term has flown by. We only have next week to go and there are many amazing holidays planned to look forward to. We asked our friends their favourite holiday activities in the West and these were some of our ideas. Swimming in the storage, camping on the creek, watching movies with popcorn and your cousins going for a run with your dog. We can't wait to try some of these holidays.
1: This has been Mac
2: and Angus.
3: Signing out.
0: And thank you very much to Barron Junction School. We shall chat to you after the school holidays.
1: No worries.
0: Have a great day. See ya.
1: Bye. Yep.
2: You too.
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0: Hello.
1: Well, good morning. And this morning I am delighted to be speaking with our Mayor, Councillor Daryl Tiemans. Good morning, Mayor.
0: Good morning, Julie. Good morning, Julie. And good morning, listeners. I hope everyone's enjoying this quite cool but lovely spring morning.
1: And of course,
0: out in the northwest, isn't it?
1: It is a bit blowy. Now, you've got some very exciting news this morning for us.
0: We've got the Wee Waa Hospital barbecue on Saturday at 11 a.m, which is really good. I think it's a really great opportunity. I think there's been a lot of progress on the hospital, which has been good. We still want it to be open 24/7 with a doctor, you know, BMO doctor available to come in when required at the actual hospital. That's what we're aiming at. But there has been a lot of progress, and I do believe that the people of Wee Waa and community members and the volunteers have really actually helped save that hospital, to be frank, because it was heading towards closure, and it effectively the hospital still doesn't have any patients overnight, etc. But it's moving in the right direction, and so we're having a barbecue on Saturday. It's free barbecue. The Lions Club and the CWA and the Hospital Auxiliary and a number of other groups are getting together on the lawns of the Wee Waa Hospital just to get together and welcome the new nurses. We've got to keep them because it's essential to keep the hospital moving in the right direction, but also thank the existing nurses. I mean, they're pretty special people. I know each and every one of them have saved lives over the last few years, and they've been very important for the Wee Waa community. But, we actually spoke about that at the council meeting last night, and we had quite a big council meeting talking about all sorts, including the Wee Waa, the precinct, which is good, and moving forward on the precinct, and had the re-election of the mayor and the deputy mayor. No change there, but it was great to have the support of the community and the councillors yesterday, and I feel very honoured. So it's great.
1: Congratulations on standing for another couple of years, and also to your deputy, and you all do a wonderful job down there. Sometimes it's a very thankless job.
0: Yeah.
1: But you know, you stood there, put your hand up, and go, "Yes, I've got plenty of time. I'll do that."
0: Yeah. I have to say, before I got on council, it's fairly easy to throw hand grenades at council and council staff, and just having spent some time with council staff and knowing how dedicated they are, I'm actually quite impressed with what I've seen. I mean, there's always going to be room for improvement, but by and large, the staff there are so dedicated, and they love our towns and they love our villages, and they go above and beyond, I certainly know, to make our communities better. And it's been an interesting experience. And look, one of those things in life, there's almost two types of people. There are people who stand on the sidelines and they're very quick to criticise. If you're involved in a local club or a footy club or whatever, and they'll stand around and criticise a lot.
1: Yep.
0: And get on Facebook and carry on.
1: Yep.
0: And there's the other kind of people who go, "I see a problem, or I see room for improvement," and they get involved. And they get involved in their local CWA, or they get involved in their footy club, or they get involved in their Lions club, or, you know, their local council, whatever, and they say, "I'll give it a go." And they can be part of the solution. And I love people. We've got so many people in our community that are part of the solution. They go, "Okay, we can improve this. I can work towards this, and I can make the council or the footy club or the local chamber of commerce or whatever it is, I can make it better, and I can contribute, and I can be part of the solution." I gave it a go, and I'll give it a. I've been re-elected as mayor for another couple of years, and I love the amount of support that we get from around the community, and it's just great. I've had so many really lovely messages of congratulations this morning, and we live in a great community, and I'm a little bit overwhelmed by it, but I'll keep working hard, and well, I've still got the energy to do it. I'll keep working hard for our great towns like Wee War and Wobbegar and Pilliger and Narrabri and Ballada and Barnbar and Boggabri and all over.
1: And what about your
0: these great towns?
1: And what about your offside of the mayoress of Wee War? You've had a congratulation text from her,
0: Roxanne, and I love that. She's, you know, Roxanne Widden is obviously works. She's such a tireless and wonderful volunteer, and she does so many things around the community. Sight unseen a lot of the time. She's just an incredible lady, and I don't know whether she knows that I've been re-elected, but I certainly would love her to run for council again next time, and be good to.
1: And
0: I know good people around the council table. I can tell you.
1: I know that we do give Roxanne a bit of a serve, and she loves it.
0: She does. But,
1: and like, you know, it's the hub of I suppose the main street. Everyone, you know, sits out the front in the sun. You know, check on people. They have a chat. And if you need any info, you just ask Rox, and Rox will be able to get it done. And I think she's got a direct line to your phone.
0: She does. I'd probably get a phone call from her every day.
1: Yeah,
0: which is great. But you know what I love? And that's the thing. Sometimes I know she says that she'd love to retire, but I don't believe that for a minute.
1: No.
0: I think sometimes I can't imagine retiring either. You know, we've got our farm and, you know, I do fire brigade and other things, and I just can't imagine retiring. I just think there's something great about just getting involved. And even when you've retired from paid work, just getting involved in some of our organisations around town make it all worthwhile. But, the Wee War News Agency certainly is unique. I wish we had a news agency like that in Narrabri. We don't. There's no news agency in Narrabri. There's a very, very good news agency in Boggabri as well, which is good.
1: Maybe someone will start up a
0: news agency in Narrabri again. That'd be good.
1: Yeah, hopefully. We've got, of course, you know, we congratulations once again on behalf of us all here at Timax at BEM, and we really appreciate you coming in and ringing up and doing your show on a Friday night when you're able. And
0: I love it. I've got some new music for Friday night too.
1: Oh, have you? Good. Yeah. I'll be looking forward to that. Saturday morning.
0: Interesting next week, though. As anyone knows, I've been campaigning pretty heavily against the Tamworth Regional Council. I mean, there's been proposals for them to put a pipeline in between Keep It Dam and Tamworth to basically take water from our dam up there.
1: Yep.
0: During drought times, and myself and the mayor of Gunnedah, who has also been re-elected, we've been campaigning very heavily alongside Walgett and a number of other councils against taking water from what is essentially the Namoi River, and it's our water. It's always been built for our purposes out this way. But we've managed to persuade a few of the public servants who are very senior in the water ministry to visit our area next week, and we're going to show them around, and we're going to take them around and really explain to them how important it is that there is no taking of water from the Namoi River, just simply to meet the needs of Tamworth's growth ambitions. And Tamworth absolutely needs water security. It's really critical. Tamworth is an important area for us, but you know, but water in our area is so critical. It's not just critical for, you know, the farmers, irrigators, horticulturalists, etc., but it's important for communities right up and down this river. And I really look forward to spending time with these public servants. I've also spent a bit of time with the water minister, Rose Jackson, who's a wonderful person. I get along very well with her. And just trying to explain to her that things out here, water to us out here, makes all the difference to our community. What it was like during those drought years, 5-6 years ago.
1: Yeah.
0: seeing that dry, bone dry Namoi River was pretty hard to take for our communities out here. And we don't want it to be worse than it was then, and it will be if Tamworth takes water from us during drought times. So it's going to be interesting. I'm going to spend about 3 days with them next week, taking them around. I think it's worth the fight. Sometimes advocacy is one of the things that mayors get to do, and that's something that we have an opportunity to raise issues with the federal and state governments on behalf of our local communities, and it does make a real difference, Julie. It really does, and we've had a bit of luck with Weewaw Hospital. We've had a bit of luck with a number of other matters, including PFAS and in Narrabri's town water supply, and this other matter, which is really about water. Taking water from the Namoi River, I think that's another battle. And I think the water minister started realising that there's no sense in taking water from the west. It's far better to get water from other parts of the state to supply Tamworth.
1: Yep.
0: So interesting times, though.
1: There is, and I've just actually got the poster up now on our page. So come welcome the new nurses to the community on Saturday, the 19th of September, 11 a.m. Weewaw Hospital lawn, barbecue by Weewaw Lions Club, scones, slices, tea and coffee by the Weewaw CWA, and all are welcome.
0: It's all free. So just come along and obviously bring your sunscreen and bring your friends and family along. I think it's good. Just come along and bring your friends and family along. I think it's good to a bit of a

0: absolutely.
1: Well, congratulations to you and our Deputy Mayor, Councillor Brett Nolan, this morning. We are so very proud, and continue to do the wonderful work that you're both doing and all your council as well.
0: Good on you, Julie. You take care. Thanks, listeners. Have a wonderful Thursday, and I look forward to catching you in Wee War on Saturday at 11 o'clock.
1: Excellent. Thanks, Daryl.
0: Thanks. Bye-bye.
1: Bye-bye. And congratulations to, of course, Councillor Daryl Tiemans and Councillor Brett Nolan. And we're very proud of our council. Thanks for that, Daryl. Totally unscripted, as per usual. Adam Harvey, Lucanbach, Texas.
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Maybe it's time we got back to the basics of love.

0: G'day, I'm Jamie Chaffee, the federal member for your electorate of Parkes. 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
2: 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Do you need a little help with reading or writing? 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At Narrabri Library, we offer free, confidential, one-on-one help in a safe, welcoming and completely judgment-free space. We now have three dedicated reading writing hotline volunteers ready to support you at your pace in your way. We can help with skills like reading a newspaper, filling out forms, looking for work, writing with confidence, building everyday skills to participate fully in community life, because literacy is a basic right for everyone. Where? Narrabri Library, and by appointment only. If you'd like to learn more or register your interest, contact Naomi Radford on 6792 336. You are not alone, and it's never too late to learn.

A little bit of John Farnham there, and that's Freedom. We had Adam Harvey with Luke and Buck Texas, Melinda Snyder, Becky Cole, and Harper Valley PTA. And, of course, John Farnham, 5 minutes away from our Bush Bargains this morning. Here's Darius Rucker and Wagon Wheel.

0: 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Bush Bargains. If it's time to clear out the shed and if you want to get some space back, then Bush Bargains is for you. 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
1: 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The items will be on air for 3 working days unless otherwise advised. All care taken, but no responsibility for the deal. Please advise as soon as possible if the goods are sold. 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No dogs, cats, puppies or kittens will be accepted for inclusion in broadcast, owing to new animal welfare laws.
2: 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That's 0437 406 738. And that's all our Bush Bargains for this morning. If you'd like anything on, please give us a call on 67924884. We had Darius Rucker there and Wagon Wheel. What have we got now? How about a little bit of Alan Jackson and John Fogarty?

little bit of instrumental leading up to our 10 o'clock news, sport and weather in about 2 minutes' time. We had Alan Jackson and John Fogarty with Have You Ever Seen the Rain? We'll be back after the 10 o'clock news. Don't forget, 10:30, we will be talking to Bladder this morning, and they're all raring to go.

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1: It's 10 o'clock. Good morning. I'm Josh Bryant. Veterans are expressing their relief that the federal government has now scrapped its plan to cap allied health services. The $5,000 limit, which was announced as part of the federal budget, has prompted a campaign by ex-service men and women who'd been arguing it was unfair and wouldn't be enough to meet their medical needs. Veteran Chris is among those who've travelled to Canberra since the budget was handed down to campaign against the cap, and he's told Mark Levy he's glad their concerns have been listened to.
2: So many stories have, you know, resonated with those MPs. Obviously, when it came to the time in the caucus room, I think some of those MPs might have stood up and said, hey, this isn't the right thing to do, we need to scrap it. And, you know, lo and behold, we actually managed to make some change.
1: The Home Affairs Minister has now briefed his Labor colleagues on changes to Australia's migration policy. Tony Burke is planning to tighten various visa classes, including limits on overseas student intake. It's understood working holiday visas would be reined in and the appeals process fast-tracked to clear a backlog of cases. Mr. Burke will announce his policy to the public in a speech later today. Two teenage boys have been charged over the mistaken identity shooting of a man in Sydney's southwest. 23-year-old Marco Tapia has been killed in a bed at his Glen Alpine home, detectives confirming the wrong property was targeted. The boys, aged 14 and 16, are accused of staging vehicles and providing a weapon for the gunman. The police minister is urging all sides of politics to support new legislation designed to crack down on organised crime. The government is introducing a bill boosting the powers of the Crime Commission to access digital devices. Yasmin Catley says that's on top of laws which would see those who plan gangland murders face life behind bars and add new offences around youth crime.
3: All of that will be going through the lower house today, and I just implore all members of this place to get behind this. This is an issue that we cannot politicise. We all need to be on the same page fighting organised crime together.
1: Smaller fuel distributors say they've been denied their usual volumes of petrol and diesel at key East Coast ports. A supply squeeze is affecting those who rely on fuel sourced on a day-to-day basis, but experts say the localised disruptions have not raised the likelihood of any broader supply shortfalls. Also making news, new rules for those taking driving lessons are making it easier to report alleged misconduct and to improve driver-instructor accountability. And a report shows Australia is throwing away more than 29 million meals in food waste every day. In finance, a few minutes into trade, the All Ords is up 10 points at 88.84, one Australian dollar buying 70.9 US cents.